0: centered around the high cost of operating that detention camp. Jim Roop, NBC News Radio.
1: KQAL time is 7:02, and the temperature in Winona is 55 degrees.

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1: NBC News Radio, I'm Jim Roop. President Trump telling ABC News the ceasefire between the U.S. and Iran remains in effect after the two countries traded fire today. U.S. Central Command saying earlier it intercepted attacks on U.S. Navy ships transiting the Strait of Hormuz, calling them unprovoked. In response, the U.S. targeted Iranian facilities responsible for the attacks. In a post on Truth Social, President Trump said no damage was done to the U.S. ships and warned, quote, we'll knock them out a lot harder, end quote, if Iran doesn't sign a deal. A massive cyber attack causing widespread disruptions tonight at schools and universities across the country. The notorious extortion group Shiny Hunters is claiming responsibility for the breach, which is believed to affect millions of students at thousands of school districts and major universities. The hackers are threatening to leak the stolen data unless their extortion demands are met by May 12th. The data is held in learning software called Canvas. And exposed records reportedly include full names, student ID numbers, email addresses, and billions of internal private messages. The Southern Poverty Law Center is pleading not guilty to multiple fraud and money laundering charges brought by the Trump administration. The Department of Justice is alleging the organization defrauded donors by making payments of at least $3 million to informants connected to extremist groups, including the KKK, between 2014 and 2023. The SPLC was arraigned in federal court in Montgomery, Alabama, this afternoon.
2: Say hey, say who, say Willie, that giant kid.
1: There's now a Willie Mays Highway to honor the legendary Giants player. The newly named section of I-80 in San Francisco runs from Treasure Island to downtown near Oracle Park. The Say Hey Kid, Willie Mays, considered one of baseball's greatest, played most of his 23-year career with the Giants, winning the 1954 World Series and earning 24 All-Star selections. Jim Roop, NBC News Radio.
3: KQAL time is 8:06, and the temperature in Winona is 51 degrees.

0: There is nothing wrong with your television set. 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
1: NBC News Radio, I'm Jim Roop. President Trump says the ceasefire between the U.S. and Iran remains in effect after the two countries traded fire today. U.S. Central Command said earlier it intercepted attacks on U.S. Navy ships transiting the Strait of Hormuz, calling them unprovoked. In response, the U.S. targeted Iranian facilities responsible for the attacks. Meanwhile, Iranian officials accused the U.S. of violating the ceasefire between the two countries, saying Iran attacked U.S. vessels in retaliation. Mississippi is dealing with the aftermath of tornadoes that tore through the state last night. More than a dozen people hurt, over 300 homes damaged across several counties following those twisters. The full extent of the damage across the state still unclear. The State Department says Secretary of State Marco Rubio and Pope Leo talked about the situation in the Middle East when they met today. It marked the first meeting between a member of President Trump's cabinet and the first American pontiff in almost a year. NBC's Claudio Lavagna reports both the Vatican and the State Department issued statements after the meeting.
2: Mutual interest in the Western Hemisphere. It went on by saying that the meeting underscored the shared commitment for promoting peace and human dignity. The Vatican statement went a little more into detail. It said the two exchange views on international situations with a particular attention of countries that are affected by war, political tensions, humanitarian crisis.
1: The State Department says the closed-door meeting underscored the strong relationship between the U.S. and the Holy See, even though President Trump has taken issue with the Pope's criticism of the war in Iran, and the president has called Leo weak on crime and said he doesn't think he's doing a very good job. Meantime, the National Day of Prayer is observed today, with this year's theme being Glorify God Among the Nations, Seeking Him in All Generations. The observance is held each year on the first Thursday of May, with people of all faiths invited to pray for the country. Jim Roop, NBC News Radio.
3: An explosion with no boom. After this.
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3: Stardate May 7th. A massive star in the Andromeda Galaxy might have tried to blow itself to bits, but it failed. Instead, almost the entire star collapsed to form a black hole about five times the mass of the Sun. Astronomers discovered the possible misfire while combing through observations by NEOWISE, a space telescope that wrapped up its work a couple of years ago. They found an object that brightened dramatically at infrared wavelengths, which are invisible to the human eye, then slowly faded again. Earlier observations at visible wavelengths showed a supergiant star, perhaps 100,000 times as bright as the Sun. But as the infrared peaked and faded, the visible light faded completely. The star simply vanished. The astronomers concluded that the event was a failed supernova. The star stopped producing nuclear reactions in its core, so the core collapsed. A shockwave plowed through the star's outer layers, blasting their gas outward. In most cases, such a shockwave creates a titanic explosion, a supernova. But this blast wasn't powerful enough to overcome the core's gravitational pull, so almost all the gas fell back onto the core, making it massive enough to form a black hole. A little material did escape. It formed a wide disk of gas and dust around the dying star. Energy from the star made it shine brightly in the infrared, a short flare-up that waned as the supergiant star collapsed and faded from sight. You can follow us on social media and through our website, stardate.org. For the McDonald Observatory, I'm Billy Henry.
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place in a boxcar. So I take my guitar to pass some time. 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

0: 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Kinda lonely that, and it's raining all over the world. 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You're talking about raining, raining, raining, raining, raining, raining, raining, raining, raining, raining, raining, raining, raining, raining, raining over the world. 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
1: NBC News Radio, I'm Jim Roop. The USS Iran attacked three of its Navy ships in the Strait of Hormuz. CENTCOM saying it intercepted the attacks, calling them unprovoked. In response, the U.S. targeted sites in Iran, but NBC's Richard Engel reports Iran's pushing a different angle.
2: Iran tells a similar story, but in reverse. Iran says that it was the United States that began this attack and that Iran responded and called it a ceasefire. Interestingly, the Iranians did not, however, say that the ceasefire was over. They didn't say that this was the end of diplomacy. And U.S. Central Command put out a statement saying it does not seek an escalation.
1: This comes after a Wall Street Journal report that the Trump administration's plan to have the U.S. Navy escort cargo ships through the strait could restart soon. The meeting between President Trump and Brazil's president at the White House was unexpectedly closed to the press. Trump was expected to give on-camera comments with President Luiz Inácio Lula da Silva, but instead, he posted on Truth Social that the meeting went well, adding the two discussed many topics, including trade and specifically tariffs. The new GOP-drawn congressional map in Tennessee has been signed into law by Republican Governor Bill Lee. Republicans passed the new law, and Lee signed it today, all on the same day, giving Republicans a strong chance of picking up another House seat. It comes following the Supreme Court's ruling striking down Louisiana's map for what it called unconstitutional gerrymandering, relying too much on race. Alligator Alcatraz might be closing its doors. According to a report from the New York Times, Florida and the Trump administration are in talks to shut down the migrant detention facility in the Everglades. The talks reportedly are centered around the high cost of operating that detention camp. Jim Roop, NBC News Radio.
3: KQAL time is 10:05, and the temperature in Winona is 42 degrees.

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3: 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She's one of very few female artists who's considered a guitar virtuoso, and she's played with some of the legends of blues, folk, and rock during a career that's now spanned almost 40 years. 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

0: Like a song you just heard and can't figure out what it was? 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
1: NBC News Radio, I'm Jim Roop. President Trump telling ABC News the ceasefire between the U.S. and Iran remains in effect after the two countries traded fire today. U.S. Central Command saying earlier it intercepted attacks on U.S. Navy ships transiting the Strait of Hormuz, calling them unprovoked. In response, the U.S. targeted Iranian facilities responsible for the attacks. In a post on Truth Social, President Trump said no damage was done to the U.S. ships and warned, quote, we'll knock them out a lot harder, end quote, if Iran doesn't sign a deal. A massive cyber attack causing widespread disruptions tonight at schools and universities across the country. The notorious extortion group Shiny Hunters is claiming responsibility for the breach, which is believed to affect millions of students at thousands of school districts and major universities. The hackers are threatening to leak the stolen data unless their extortion demands are met by May 12th. The data is held in learning software called Canvas. And exposed records reportedly include full names, student ID numbers, email addresses, and billions of internal private messages. The Southern Poverty Law Center is pleading not guilty to multiple fraud and money laundering charges brought by the Trump administration. The Department of Justice is alleging the organization defrauded donors by making payments of at least $3 million to informants connected to extremist groups, including the KKK, between 2014 and 2023. The SPLC was arraigned in federal court in Montgomery, Alabama, this afternoon.
2: Say hey, say who, say Willie, that giant kid.
1: There's now a Willie Mays Highway to honor the legendary Giants player. The newly named section of I-80 in San Francisco runs from Treasure Island to downtown near Oracle Park. The Say Hey Kid, Willie Mays, considered one of baseball's greatest, played most of his 23-year career with the Giants, winning the 1954 World Series and earning 24 All-Star selections. Jim Roop, NBC News Radio.
0: KQAL time is 11:04, and the temperature in Winona is 40 degrees.

0: Hi, my name's Blake, and I'm a student at WSU. 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
1: NBC News Radio, I'm Tammy Trujillo. U.S. Central Command says Iran attacked two of its Navy ships in the Strait of Hormuz. In a post on X, CENTCOM called the attacks unprovoked. In response, U.S. targeted the Iranian facilities responsible for the attacks. This comes after a Wall Street Journal report that the Trump administration's plan to have the U.S. Navy escort cargo ships through the strait could restart soon. Meanwhile, Iran is reviewing a U.S. peace plan that sets a framework to end the war and start negotiations on Iran's nuclear program. Over a dozen people were injured and thousands are still without power after tornadoes ripped through Mississippi on Wednesday night. Mississippi Governor Tate Reeves says more than 300 homes were damaged across several counties. He said no deaths have been confirmed. Arizona Senator Mark Kelly's case against Secretary of War Pete Hegseth was heard by a federal appeals court in Washington, D.C. on Thursday. It involves the video he made with other Democratic lawmakers urging service members to reject illegal orders from the Pentagon. But Kelly says the case was about something else.
2: They're trying to send a message to other retired veterans and really to all of us. If you say something that the president or this administration does not like, they're going to come after you.
1: Hegseth called Kelly's comments seditious and pushed for legal action to demote him, which would also strip him of some of his retirement benefits. After the hearing, Kelly told reporters he never told soldiers to reject all orders, just the ones that don't follow the law. There's now a Willie Mays Highway honoring the legendary Giants baseball player. The newly named section of I-80 in San Francisco runs from Treasure Island to downtown near Oracle Park. Willie Mays is considered one of baseball's greatest. He played most of his 23-year career with the Giants, winning the 1954 World Series and earning 24 All-Star selections. He started in the Negro Leagues, was one of the first black players in Major League Baseball, and was inducted into the Hall of Fame in 1979. Wednesday would have been his 95th birthday. 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NBC News Radio.
3: KQAL time is 12:04, and the temperature in Winona is 37 degrees.

0: I'm Kayla, and I'm a sophomore at Winona State, and KQAL is the bomb diggity.
1: So, I'm a dog, and I just got adopted by this new human guy, and I'm starting to wonder how he got along without me. I mean, okay, something as simple as walking around the block. He's got this leash thing, and he puts me on one end and him on the other, and I'm just taking him around. I think he's afraid of getting lost. Without that leash and me guiding him along, I don't think he'd find his way back home. But it's kind of cute.
2: A person is the best thing to happen to a shelter pet. 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

0: 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More music is on the way.
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2: NBC News Radio, I'm Tammy Trujillo. President Trump says the ceasefire between the U.S. and Iran remains in effect after the two countries traded fire Thursday.
3: They trifled with us today. We blew them away. They trifled. I call that a trifle.
2: U.S. Central Command said it intercepted attacks on U.S. Navy ships transiting the Strait of Hormuz, calling them unprovoked. In response, the U.S. targeted the Iranian facilities responsible for the attacks. The learning platform Canvas is down after hackers threatened to leak data tied to thousands of schools in the U.S. and across the globe. Multiple reports say students accessing the instruction website Thursday were met with a message from the hacking group Shiny Hunters claiming responsibility. Officials say the breach exposed student names, ID numbers, and email addresses of an estimated 275 million users across nearly 9,000 educational institutions worldwide. The group gave schools until May 12th to negotiate before releasing the data. The NAACP is filing an emergency petition to block Tennessee's attempt to remove the only majority black congressional district in the state. The petition urges Tennessee Governor Bill Lee and the state legislature not to enact the new congressional map. Republicans passed the new map Thursday, and Lee signed it on the same day, giving Republicans a strong chance of picking up another House seat. It splits a majority black House district in Memphis. In the NHL playoffs, the Hurricanes are now just one win away from going back to the Eastern Conference Final. The Canes collected a 4-1 win over the Flyers in Game 3 of their best-of-seven second-round series. Carolina hopes to book its second straight trip to the East Final when it faces the Flyers in Game 4 on Saturday. The second round continues with two more games on Friday. The Sabres will be looking to take a 2-0 lead in their series when they host the Canadiens for Game 2. And the Ducks hope to take the advantage in their series with the Golden Knights when they host Game 3. 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

0: Don't you touch that dial. The party's just beginning. There's more KQAL music right after this.
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0: Arctic monkeys. 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

0: being in the forest and being by the river and the backwaters. 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
2: 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I'm with my drummer here, Dangerous Darren.
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0: Hi, this is Tom Gerdrum, former morning show host of The Controlled Riot with Dave Dickey back in the day at KQAL. Now, I'm the market operations manager with Midwest Communications in Sioux Falls, South Dakota. 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
1: NBC News Radio, I'm Tammy Trujillo. President Trump says the ceasefire between the U.S. and Iran is still on after the two countries traded fire Thursday. Mark Mayfield has details.
2: Trump spoke at the White House.
3: They trifled with us today. We blew them away. They trifled. I call that a trifle.
2: U.S. Central Command said it intercepted attacks on U.S. Navy ships transiting the Strait of Hormuz, calling them unprovoked. In response, the U.S. targeted the Iranian facilities responsible for the attacks. Meanwhile, Iranian officials accuse the U.S. of violating the ceasefire between the two countries, saying Iran attacked U.S. vessels in retaliation. I'm Mark Neufield.
1: Arizona Senator Mark Kelly's case against Secretary of War Pete Hegseth was heard by a federal appeals court in Washington, D.C. on Thursday. It involved the video he made with other Democratic lawmakers urging service members to reject illegal orders from the Pentagon. But Kelly told reporters the case was about something else.
4: They're trying to send a message to other retired veterans and really to all of us. If you say something that the president or this administration does not like, they're going to come after you.
1: Hegseth called Kelly's comments seditious and pushed for legal action to demote him. After the hearing, Kelly told reporters he never told soldiers to reject all orders, just the ones that didn't follow the law. The NCAA is expanding the Division I men's and women's basketball tournaments from 68 to 76 teams. The expanded format's expected to generate more than $131 million in additional revenue for participating schools over the next 6 years. IndyCar has stopped selling a T-shirt promoting this summer's D.C. street race after backlash over its phrasing and imagery. The shirt showed a helmeted driver sitting in a pose similar to the statue of Abraham Lincoln inside the Lincoln Memorial. The shirt used the phrases "one nation and one race" above and below the image. 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
1: NBC News Radio, I'm Tammy Trujillo. President Trump says the ceasefire between the U.S. and Iran remains in effect after the two countries traded fire Thursday. U.S. Central Command says it intercepted attacks on U.S. Navy ships transiting the Strait of Hormuz, calling them unprovoked. In response, the U.S. targeted the Iranian facilities responsible for the attacks. Meanwhile, Iranian officials accused the U.S. of violating the ceasefire between the two countries, saying Iran attacked U.S. vessels in retaliation. The NAACP is filing an emergency petition to block Tennessee's attempt to remove the only majority black congressional district in the state. Mark Mayfield explains.
2: The petition urges Tennessee Governor Bill Lee and the state legislature to not enact the new congressional map. Republicans passed the new map Thursday, and Lee signed it on the same day, giving Republicans a strong chance of picking up another House seat. It splits a majority black House district in Memphis. Things got heated in the Tennessee General Assembly following the vote, with several Democratic lawmakers yelling in protest. I'm Mark Mayfield.
1: Some users of the learning platform Canvas are still reporting problems after a massive breach by a hacking group caused widespread disruptions at schools around the country. Students trying to access the software Thursday afternoon were met with a message from the hacking group Shiny Hunters claiming responsibility. The group was threatening to leak data held by Instructure, the parent company of Canvas, including student names, ID numbers, and email addresses for an estimated 275 million users across nearly 9,000 educational institutions worldwide. By late Thursday, most users reported being able to access Canvas again. The Trump administration will start releasing the so-called UFO files today. Republican Congressman Tom Burchett of Tennessee told the New York Post he learned of the release during a meeting at the White House late Thursday. He's a member of the House Oversight Committee's Task Force on the Declassification of Federal Secrets, and he's been publicly urging President Trump to release the information. 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
3: NBC News Radio, I'm Mark Mayfield. The NAACP is filing an emergency petition to block Tennessee's attempt to remove the only majority black congressional district in the state. The petition urges Tennessee Governor Bill Lee and the state legislature to not enact the new congressional map. Republicans passed the new map on Thursday, and Lee signed it on the same day, giving Republicans a strong chance of picking up another House seat. It splits a majority black House district in Memphis. President Trump says the ceasefire between the U.S. and Iran is still on after the two countries traded fire on Thursday.
4: They trifled with us today. We blew them away. They trifled. I call that a trifle.
3: U.S. Central Command said it intercepted attacks on U.S. Navy ships transiting the Strait of Hormuz, calling them unprovoked. In response, the U.S. targeted the Iranian facilities responsible for the attacks. Meanwhile, Iranian officials accuse the U.S. of violating the ceasefire between the two countries, saying Iran attacked U.S. vessels in retaliation. In a post on Truth Social, President Trump said no damage was done to the U.S. ships and warned, "We'll knock them out a lot harder if Iran doesn't sign a deal." A forecast model is predicting a 100% chance of a powerful super El Nino forming by November. Tammy Trujillo reports.
5: The European Center for Medium Range Weather Forecast is calling for 13 named storms and 6 hurricanes this season, which is close to the average of 14 named storms and 7 hurricanes, and suggests the strongest impact could arrive later in the season. According to the forecast, this event could be one of the strongest on record, potentially reaching or surpassing temperature levels set in 1877 and 2015. I'm Tammy Trujillo.
3: And Mortal Kombat 2 is looking for a fight at the box office. The sequel, based on the popular video game series, is projected to make between $40 and $45 million in its first weekend in theaters. 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
6: A duel between cosmic ghouls after this.
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6: Stardate May 8th. Last July, space telescopes recorded an event that sounds like the plot of a B-horror movie, Zombie versus Vampire. Spoiler alert, the vampire won. It drained away the zombie's life's blood, or make that its afterlife's blood. The encounter took place in a galaxy billions of light years away from Earth. Space telescopes detected a sudden flare-up in X-rays from the galaxy's outskirts. The region also produced several short outbursts of gamma rays, the most powerful form of energy. At their peak, each burst produced as much energy every second as the sun will emit in a billion years. Analysis revealed a possible explanation. A medium-sized black hole devoured a white dwarf, the corpse of a sun-like star. Astronomers have seen similar encounters before, but most of them involved stars that were in the prime of life, so the stars were big. A white dwarf is only about as big as Earth, which is just 1% the sun's diameter. So a white dwarf is compact and extremely dense. Its surface gravity is strong, so it's not easily disrupted. In this case, though, the white dwarf buzzed a black hole about 75,000 times the mass of the sun. The black hole's gravity ripped apart the white dwarf in one big bite. Debris swirled around the black hole. Magnetic fields fired some of it into space at almost the speed of light, creating bursts of gamma rays. The whole thing was over in a flash, as the vampire sucked the zombie dry. For the McDonald Observatory, I'm Billy Henry.
7: KQAL time is 4:08, and the temperature in Winona is 33 degrees.

She was everybody's darling, but she never lost her head. Even when she was given head, she says, "Hey babe, take a walk on the wild side." Said, "Hey babe, take a walk on the wild side."

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A hustle here and a hustle there. New York City is the place where they said he'd be. Take a walk on

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2: 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Humans have cool toys.
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1: NBC News Radio, I'm Michael Kastner. President Trump says a ceasefire between the United States and Iran is still on after the two countries traded fire Thursday.
2: They trifled with us today. We blew them away. They trifled.
1: U.S. Central Command said earlier it intercepted attacks on U.S. Navy ships transiting the Strait of Hormuz, calling them unprovoked. In response, the U.S. targeted the Iranian facilities responsible for the attacks. Meanwhile, Iranian officials accused the U.S. of violating the ceasefire between the two countries, saying Iran attacked U.S. vessels in retaliation. In a post on True Social, President Trump said no damage was done to the U.S. ships and warned, in his words, we'll knock them out a lot harder if Iran doesn't sign a deal. The State Department says it's revoking the passports of parents with unpaid child support. More from Mark Mayfield.
3: Officials say starting today, thousands of parents who owe $100,000 or more in past due child support are going to have their passports revoked. A news release by the State Department says under federal law, anyone who owes more than $2,500 in child support can have their passport either revoked or denied. Parents with significant child support debt are being advised to make payment arrangements as soon as possible.
1: Some users of the learning platform Canvas are still reporting problems today after a massive breach by a hacking group caused widespread disruptions at schools across the country. More from Phil Farrar.
4: The learning system Canvas, a cloud-based digital hub for classrooms, is used by students, instructors, and staff. Canvas has assignments, grades, even personal data of potentially tens of millions of people. From Stanford to San Diego State, there have been disruptions. It comes when midterms and final tests are being administered. A group called Shiny Hunters is claiming credit for the hack.
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1: NBC News Radio, I'm Michael Kastner. President Trump says a ceasefire with Iran is still active after the two countries traded fire Thursday. U.S. Central Command said earlier it intercepted attacks on U.S. Navy ships transiting the Strait of Hormuz, calling them unprovoked. In response, the U.S. targeted the Iranian facilities responsible for the attacks. A Memphis Democrat is calling for the city to secede from Tennessee after Republican lawmakers carved up its only majority black district. The new congressional map was approved by state lawmakers on Thursday and signed into law by Governor Bill Lee. Democratic Congressman Antonio Parkinson responded by saying, "Let my people go."
2: Let Memphis secede from the state of Tennessee. You don't have to redraw maps when you let us out.
1: Parkinson said he was serious and asked whether Memphis, which he called an economic engine for this state, is expected to continue contributing billions in tax revenue, culture, labor, and commerce. The Trump administration will begin releasing the so-called UFO files today. More from Tammy Trujillo.
3: Republican Congressman Tim Burchett of Tennessee told the New York Post he learned of the release during a meeting at the White House late on Thursday. Burchett is a member of the House Oversight Committee's Task Force on the Declassification of Federal Secrets, and he's been publicly urging President Trump to release the information. Burchett cautioned the first release will not include the 46 UFO videos that Congress has demanded the Department of War release to the public. He says he remains confident Trump will eventually release all the files. I'm Tammy Trujillo.
1: The government's monthly jobs report will be out this morning. Analysts aren't expecting much in the way of good news, with predictions of only around 55,000 new jobs created in April versus a far better 178,000 the month prior. Michael Kastner, NBC News Radio.
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3: NBC News Radio, I'm Michael Kastner. President Trump says the ceasefire between the U.S. and Iran is still on after the two countries traded fire Thursday. More from Mark Mayfield.
4: Trump spoke at the White House.
5: They trifled with us today. We blew them away. They trifled. I call that a trifle.
4: U.S. Central Command said it intercepted attacks on U.S. Navy ships transiting the Strait of Hormuz, calling them unprovoked. In response, the U.S. targeted the Iranian facilities responsible for the attacks. Meanwhile, Iranian officials accuse the U.S. of violating the ceasefire between the two countries, saying Iran attacked U.S. vessels in retaliation. In a post on Truth Social, President Trump said no damage was done to the U.S. ships and warned we'll knock them out a lot harder if Iran doesn't sign a deal. I'm Mark Neufeld.
3: Islamic extremists and narco traffickers top the list of targets in the Trump administration's new counterterrorism plan. More from Rory O'Neill.
6: The strategy released this week by Sebastian Gorka, the senior director for counterterrorism, claims that 2025 saw more left-wing terror attacks than right-wing for the first time in three decades. Gorka tells reporters he will investigate left-wing groups, jihadists, Antifa, the transgender killers, and the left-wing radicals he claims killed conservative personality Charlie Kirk. Gorka also said that despite its decline, right-wing terror could still return to previous levels. I'm Rory O'Neill.
3: A Memphis Democrat is calling for the city to secede from Tennessee after Republican lawmakers carved up its only majority black district, Tammy Trujillo reports.
7: A new congressional map was approved by state lawmakers on Thursday and signed into law by Governor Bill Lee. Democratic Congressman Antonio Parkinson responded by saying, "Let my people go."
8: Let Memphis secede from the state of Tennessee. You don't have to redraw maps when you let us out.
3: Michael Kastner, NBC News Radio.
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1: NBC News Radio, I'm Michael Kastner. President Trump says the ceasefire between the U.S. and Iran is still on after the countries traded fire Thursday. U.S. Central Command says it conducted self-defense strikes against Iranian targets after Iran fired at U.S. destroyers in the Strait of Hormuz. Trump downplayed the exchange and claimed the ceasefire between Iran and the U.S. was still in effect. Arizona Senator Mark Kelly's case against Secretary of War Pete Hegseth was heard by a federal appeals court in Washington, D.C. on Thursday. Tammy Trujillo with more.
2: It involved the video he made with other Democratic lawmakers urging service members to reject illegal orders from the Pentagon. But Kelly told reporters the case was actually about something else.
3: They're trying to send a message to other retired veterans and really to all of us. If you say something that the president or this administration does not like, they're going to come after you.
2: Hegseth called Kelly's comments seditious and pushed for legal action to demote him, which would also strip him of some of his retirement benefits. After the hearing, Kelly told reporters he never told soldiers to reject all orders, just the ones that don't follow the law.
1: A new proposal from the Trump administration would allow people to ship handguns through the mail. Congress banned the Postal Service from mailing small firearms back in 1927. The Department of Justice says the 100-year-old law violates the Second Amendment. The State Department says it's revoking the passports of parents with unpaid child support. More from Mark Mayfield.
4: Officials say starting today, thousands of parents who owe $100,000 or more in past due child support are going to have their passports revoked. A news release by the State Department says under federal law, anyone who owes more than $2,500 in child support can have their passport either revoked or denied.
1: Before the opening bell, stock futures are higher. Michael Kastner, NBC News Radio.
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0: No need to panic. 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
2: NBC News Radio, I'm Michael Kastner. The monthly jobs report is out, and it has beat expectations. Most analysts were predicting around 55,000 to 60,000 new jobs created in April versus the 178,000 the month prior. Instead, non-farm payrolls jumped by 115,000 last month. President Trump says the European Union has until July 4th to sign a trade deal with the U.S., William Denslow reports he made the demand in an online post.
3: Despite having what he called a great call with European Commission President Ursula von der Leyen, President Trump announced that tariffs would soar should the trade agreement not be implemented by July 4th. Von der Leyen says good progress is being made towards tariff reduction, and both sides are committed to the deal's implementation.
2: The U.S. and the EU came to an agreement on trade last July, and Trump says it needs to be ratified. President Trump is calling recent U.S. attacks on Iran a love tap. Those are his words. The U.S. Central Command says it conducted self-defense strikes against Iranian targets on Thursday after Iran fired at U.S. destroyers in the Strait of Hormuz. Trump downplayed the exchange when asked about it by a reporter and claimed the ceasefire between Iran and the U.S. was still in effect. Some college students are still reporting problems accessing information following a massive data breach of a system known as Canvas. It's used by thousands of universities. The hacking group Shiny Hunters claimed responsibility and threatened to leak personal data held by the company that runs Canvas. More from Mark Mayfield.
4: The group was threatening to leak data held by Instructure, the parent company of Canvas, including student names, ID numbers, and email addresses, for an estimated 275 million users across nearly 9,000 educational institutions worldwide.
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7: Men, women, and children made the trek north. They came from Mexico and the border states, lured to Minnesota's Red River Valley by the fledgling sugar beet industry. In the last decades of the 19th century, America turned to sugar beets as an alternative to cane sugar. Sugar beets could be grown domestically and thrived even in the short growing season found in Minnesota and the Dakotas. The Red River Valley offered perfect growing conditions, level land, and adequate drainage. Seeds were planted in spring and harvested in fall by families of Mexicans and Mexican-Americans. A short growing season, however, meant a short but grueling working season, and not wanting to lose their workers, the sugar beet industry encouraged the families to relocate to St. Paul during the cold months, where the men found jobs in meatpacking plants and the railroad. Over time, these families left the fields and settled permanently, establishing some of Minnesota's first Latino neighborhoods in places like West St. Paul.
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again. 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
1: NBC News Radio, I'm Michael Kastner. The recent U.S. strikes on Iran are being called a love tap by President Trump. More from Mark Mayfield.
2: Trump spoke at the White House.
3: They trifled with us today. We blew them away. They trifled. I call that a trifle.
2: U.S. Central Command said it intercepted attacks on U.S. Navy ships transiting the Strait of Hormuz, calling them unprovoked. In response, the U.S. targeted the Iranian facilities responsible for the attacks. Meanwhile, Iranian officials accuse the U.S. of violating the ceasefire between the two countries, saying Iran attacked U.S. vessels in retaliation. In a post on Truth Social, President Trump said no damage was done to the U.S. ships and warned we'll knock them out a lot harder if Iran doesn't sign a deal. I'm Mark Mayfield.
1: President Trump is set to speak from the White House today. He'll be hosting a Mother's Day event from the Rose Garden. The speech is set for noon Eastern. The monthly jobs report is out, and it shows the U.S. economy added 115,000 jobs in April. More from Nick Harper.
4: The 115,000 figure is better than expected, showing a robust labor market in the face of the global energy crisis that's been triggered by the U.S. war with Iran. Economists had predicted just 55,000 jobs to be added.
1: That compares with a revised 178,000 jobs added in March. President Trump is weighing in on the Hanta virus outbreak on board a Dutch cruise ship that's claimed three lives.
5: It's very much, we hope, under control. We have a lot of people, a lot of great people studying it.
1: The World Health Organization says there are five confirmed Hanta virus cases and several suspected infections linked to the HV Hondius boat. And UK officials say a new suspected case has been detected on Tristan da Cunha. That's a remote island in the South Atlantic. Michael Kastner, NBC News Radio.
6: KQAL time is 10:05, and the temperature in Winona is 60 degrees.

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1: 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Then, day number 1, kind of like an official liftoff of summer in Winona, the Midwest Music Fest kicks off. Music starts at 3. It's at the Levee. It's at the No Name Bar. It's at Peter's Beer Garden and Two Fathoms. 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Also, musically in and around Winona at the historic Trempealeau Hotel at 6 o'clock, it's The Substitutes. 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

0: Hi, this is Tom Gerdrum, former morning show host of The Controlled Riot with Dave Dickey back in the day at KQAL. Now, I'm the market operations manager with Midwest Communications in Sioux Falls, South Dakota. 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
1: NBC News Radio, I'm Chris Caraccio. The recent U.S. strikes on Iran are being called a love tap by President Trump, but NBC's Chris Pallone reports that Trump says the ceasefire between the U.S. and Iran is still in effect.
2: The U.S. waiting for a response from the Iranians on its latest peace proposal, which the president says would require Iran to abandon attempts to obtain a nuclear weapon.
1: The U.S. Central Command says it conducted self-defense strikes against Iranian targets yesterday after Iran fired at U.S. destroyers in the Strait of Hormuz. Meantime, at the United Nations, the U.S. and several Middle East countries are backing a resolution condemning Iran for its takeover of the Strait of Hormuz. The latest monthly jobs report has beat expectations. Most analysts were predicting around 55 to 60,000 new jobs created in April versus the 178,000 the month prior. Instead, the Bureau of Labor Statistics says non-farm payrolls jumped by 115,000 last month. Consumer sentiment fell to a new low in May. The University of Michigan's early reading for the month slipped 3.2% from April's record low. Inflation fears were the primary factor driving the drop as gas prices soared due to the Iranian war. The survey's chief economist noted concerns about high prices and buying conditions were driving the downward trend in sentiment. The inflation outlook actually eased slightly but remained high, with consumers expecting to see prices up 4.5% a year from now. Some college students are still reporting issues accessing information following a massive data breach of a system known as Canvas that's used by thousands of universities. The hacking group Shiny Hunters claims responsibility and is threatening to leak personal data held by the company that runs Canvas. A new case of hantavirus has been found on an island where a luxury cruise ship made a stop last month. The MV Hondius has seen a number of confirmed cases of the virus, typically spread by rodents. UK officials said today another suspected case has been detected on Tristan da Cunha, a remote island in the South Atlantic. I'm Chris Caraccio, NBC News Radio.
0: KQAL time is 11:03, and the temperature in Winona is 62 degrees.
3: A stately manner.
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6: KQAL presents Rewind Winona, a glimpse into the past of Minnesota's island city.
3: The Watkins Manor House at 175 East Wabashaw Street is an historic mansion that was built from 1924 to 1927 for Paul Watkins, the second-generation leader of the J.R. 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The home is designed in the Jacobean style by architect Ralph Adams Cram. It features a great hall with a 10-foot Steinway piano that is electrically connected to a large 6,000-pipe Aeolian organ. The house was listed on the National Register of Historic Places in 1984 for having local significance in the themes of architecture and commerce. It was nominated for its associations with Paul Watkins and the Watkins Company and for its architecture, being a rare and unaltered example of a house designed by an architect better known for his churches and institutional buildings. The front gate was designed by artist and blacksmith Samuel Yellen. The manor has been repurposed and is now part of a senior housing complex containing apartments and community spaces. The Watkins Manor, the house that Vanilla built.
6: Rewind Winona on KQAL is produced in conjunction with the Winona County History Center. 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

0: 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I'm a sophomore from Winona State. 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
1: 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I'm Chris Caraggio.
2: President Trump is set to speak from the White House shortly. He's hosting a Mother's Day event from the Rose Garden. Trump is hosting mothers of children killed by illegal immigrants, as well as mothers of military service members who died while serving. President Trump has called recent U.S. attacks on Iran just a love tap. The U.S. Central Command says it conducted self-defense strikes against Iranian targets yesterday after Iran fired at U.S. destroyers in the Strait of Hormuz. Later in the day, Trump said a peace deal with Iran might not happen, but it could happen any day. The Virginia Supreme Court has blocked a new Democratic-drawn congressional map from taking effect. Democrats were seeking a map designed to give the party up to four new House seats. But today's ruling now delivers a major boost for Republicans as they defend their narrow House majority in the midterms. The ruling comes weeks after Virginia narrowly approved the plan in a statewide vote that paved the way for the redrawn district lines. The State Department says yesterday's meeting between Secretary of State Marco Rubio and Pope Leo underscored the strong relationship between the United States and the Holy See. NBC's Keir Simmons reports that, according to officials, the two discussed the situation in Iran, among other things.
3: Rubio's visit comes after months of public sparring between the White House and the Holy See. The Pope has been openly critical of the administration's immigration policies and the war in Iran, that criticism drawing repeated attacks from the president.
2: It was the first meeting between a member of Trump's cabinet and the first American pontiff in almost a year. Today is the one-year anniversary of the Pope's election. The National Retail Federation has projected record spending this Mother's Day. From flowers to spa days to reservations at mom's favorite restaurant, Americans are expected to spend $38 billion this holiday. About 84% of Americans plan on celebrating, spending roughly $285 on gifts for mom, which include jewelry and electronics. I'm Chris Caraggio, NBC News Radio.
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5: With headlines from around the state, I'm Zan Holston. A new Iron Range task force says thousands of children are without care. But first, the Grand Portage Band of Lake Superior Chippewa works to increase water safety.
6: Lake Superior is our home.
5: Grand Portage Tribal Chair Robert Deschamps says the tribe is putting another rescue boat into action this season by donating one to the Cook County Sheriff's Office. The Grand Portage Band's donation is part of their larger effort to build up marine rescue after the U.S. Coast Guard closed its Grand Marais station in 2022. Band Chair Deschamps tells Amper's member station WTIP the project strengthens the whole North Shore response network.
6: Having this boat to respond to boaters or whatever other water emergencies you would have on Lake Superior is definitely a benefit for everybody. So
5: the band secured $3 million in state funding to build four rescue vessels. Two are based in Grand Portage, one in Cook County, and the other in Lake County. All the boats are for patrol, emergency response, and other public safety work on the Big Lake. Minnesota is pulling the plug on crypto kiosks, but not immediately. The machines look like ATMs and let people feed in cash to buy virtual currency like Bitcoin. State officials say scammers use them to move money fast, often pressuring victims by phone or text to send money through the machines. The new law prohibits operators from running the kiosks after August 1st, and the machines have to be removed from public spaces by the end of the year. Jay Hoppala with the American Association of Retired People Minnesota tells Minnesota News Connection, until then, people need to stay alert.
7: In between now and the start of August, people can still send money using these machines and people will be scammed. So anyone who says you ought to send them money using a crypto kiosk, it's a big red flag.
5: The Commerce Department says Minnesota has about 400 kiosk locations. Minnesota's opioid settlement fund just got a $59 million boost. The money comes from Purdue Pharma and the Sackler family, the makers and owners of OxyContin, for their role in fueling the opioid crisis. The Minnesota Attorney General's office says that brings the state's total opioid settlement recovery to $633 million across 21 settlements. Under state law, the money must go toward opioid treatment, prevention, and remediation. May is Mental Health Awareness Month, and findings from a new national study and a new Minnesota student survey point to one key factor in youth mental health, a sense of belonging. The Trevor Project survey of more than 16,000 LGBTQ plus youth between 13 and 24 found 36% seriously considered suicide last year. 1 in 10 attempted it. Among those teens surveyed, 59% reported being bullied in the past year, 48% said they were bullied in person, 36% say they were bullied online. The study found youth who experienced bullying had more than 3 times the rate of suicide attempts compared to those who were not bullied. But there is a hopeful finding: support can change the risk. The Trevor Project found LGBTQ plus youth in very accepting communities attempted suicide at about 1/3 the rate of those in very unaccepting communities. State education officials say that sense of belonging is paying off, with students feeling safer, less anxious, and more engaged. If you or someone you know needs help, call or text 988. Childcare providers and Minnesota's economic development leaders say the state's childcare industry is in financial trouble and it's holding back families, employers, and local economies. The Minneapolis Federal Reserve Bank says 86% of childcare owners and managers call the state's industry a crisis. On the Iron Range, a task force says more than 2,000 children on the Mesabi and Cuyunia ranges and the North Shore don't have care, keeping an estimated 800 people out of the workforce. Chantel Gruba owns Iron Range Tykes and Mountain Iron. She told Amper's member station KAXE that parents already pay high tuition, but that doesn't mean child care workers can make a living.
8: Because there's so many unsubsidized state mandates that I still pay myself and my providers poverty wages.
5: The task force wants employers, local governments, and donors to help fund more child care slots and better wages. And finally, the State Department of Natural Resources has a very on-brand Mother's Day gift this weekend. Moms fish free. DNR says Minnesota moms can fish without a license Saturday and Sunday, just as the state fishing opener kicks off. Last year, more than 2,700 moms took part in the state's online fishing challenge, sharing photos of their catches from across Minnesota. For North Star Stories, I'm Zan Holston.
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1: This is North Star Stories, Voices from Where We Live. I'm Gracie J. This week, we examine a controversial classroom practice used to control students with disruptive behavior. And as the fishing season starts, we'll tell you about some new consumption guidelines to keep you safe. But first, after more than 80 years, the remains of a Minnesota World War II hero finally return home. A three-cannon salute from the New Ulm Battery helped honor World War II Medal of Honor recipient Willibald C. Bianchi. Governor Tim Walz declared May 2nd as Captain Willibald C. Bianchi Day in Minnesota, ordering flags to fly at half-staff in his honor. The U.S. Army captain received a military funeral with full honors over the weekend. He left some 85 years ago to serve in World War II. Even after being wounded multiple times, he kept leading the attack, earning the Medal of Honor. He survived the Bataan Death March and years as a prisoner of war, but was killed in January 1945 aboard a Japanese transport ship hit by U.S. aircraft that did not know Allied POWs were on board. His remains were buried as unknown in Hawaii until modern DNA testing identified him last year. Jim Bartles with New Ulm's KNUJ Radio says covering the story of Captain Bianchi's homecoming and military funeral was one of the most meaningful events of his long career.
2: They blew out each cannon, and that was the final significant celebration and salute to Captain Bill Bianchi today. I can't say that I saw a lot of tears because nobody knew Willibald Bianchi. He passed away before perhaps many of these folks were born. So it was this sense of pride now that people and relatives were seeing what happened, hearing what happened, and so proud to be

0: a part of his family, the cemetery event and how it was done and how it was performed was spectacular. And then the helicopters flying over, and they weren't really high. They were pretty low, and they flew over and 21 gun salute, the three cannons firing off. It was something that absolutely made the return of our World War II hero and Medal of Honor recipient, Willibald Bianchi, made this whole event absolutely memorable that just will not forget. It wasn't that I saw a lot of tears, but boy, did I see pride and smiles, and I think respect for what he did. And that's kind of the bottom line, I think.
1: Thank you to KNUJ Radio and Jim Bartles for helping North Star Stories cover Captain Bianchi's homecoming and funeral. Tribal governments will now be notified when sewage spills might impact their community. State law already requires wastewater systems to notify downstream water users when untreated or undertreated sewage is released. But tribal governments were not specifically included in that list and say they aren't always notified. State pollution official Alexis Donath says a new law will correct that.
2: It is intended to protect the health of people who swim, fish, or recreate in areas impacted by untreated or undertreated sewage, and especially those whose drinking water comes from a directly impacted water body.
1: The bill passed both chambers unanimously. The Minnesota Board of Pardons unanimously pardoned a Laotian refugee at Ricky Chandy, who has lived in the U.S. for decades. Chandy has worked for nearly 30 years in the city of Minneapolis and has now had no new conviction since a single case when he was 18. ICE detained him shortly after he applied for a pardon in January. He remains in federal custody. The pardon could remove the legal basis for his deportation. While schools across the state use isolated spaces to help de-escalate student behavior, although legislation on the use of seclusion rooms has been debated before, lawmakers are revisiting the practice. Reporter Jose Osoria explores why the debate continues.
3: There's really no getting around what this practice is, that it is a scary and terrifying experience for the kids who are put in these rooms. They are a traumatic practice.
4: Jessica Webster, staff attorney with Mid-Minnesota Legal Aid, is describing the impact that seclusion rooms have on Minnesota children who have experienced the practice. Seclusion rooms are involuntary isolated spaces. They're intended as a last resort. The goal of seclusion rooms is to de-escalate a student's behavior when there is an immediate risk of harm to the student and others. The use of these rooms have been criticized for how they're utilized and the potential harm they cause.
3: There's been a long-standing effort by a lot of advocates, parents, community, for 15 years to say we need to stop using this practice against kids. It's a harmful practice. We don't use it in juvenile detention centers anymore. We don't use it in residential treatment facilities. It's a practice that's on its way out. It's been banned in, you know, a dozen other states.
4: Those opposing seclusion rooms have been able to get the state to implement some restrictions.
3: We actually came together as an advocacy community in 2023 and were able to get started on a ban for kindergarten through third grade with a direction to the Department of Education to end it urgently for all kids.
4: The new law would allow seclusion rooms until 2036 to give school districts time to come up with alternate plans. The law would then seek to ban seclusion rooms starting in 2036. Opponents want seclusion rooms banned altogether immediately.
5: This is the approach Minnesota has taken rather than banning seclusion, recognizing the need that sometimes when an emergency happens, physical separation is needed to keep everyone safe. Since we've eliminated the use of seclusion up to third grade, we have seen an increase in physical holds and we've seen an increase in injuries.
4: That's Senator Judy Seeberger speaking before the Education Finance Committee. Senator Seeberger recently led a group evaluating the effectiveness of seclusion rooms. She strongly believes seclusion rooms greatly benefited her now adult son.
5: My own son, love him, he's great. He testified before the working group. When he was in second grade, he broke his Paris thumb. Our littlest learners are causing the biggest injuries.
4: Senator Seeberger describes how this behavior can escalate to the point where school personnel has very little options or solutions.
5: If you have a little learner who is lashing out, so dysregulated that people are getting hurt, physical holds are not keeping everyone safe, your last resort is to contact law enforcement. Is this what we want? Do we want to feed the school-to-prison pipeline? I don't want that. That happened to my kid, too.
4: Maren Christensen-Hoffer, an activist with the Multicultural Autism Action Network, who testified before the committee, disagrees with the senator's description.
6: We've heard people say that one of the reasons we need seclusion is because the only other option is to call law enforcement. And I really believe that that's a false binary. We do have other choices, and we have seen no evidence that shows that reducing seclusion results in increased calls to law enforcement.
4: But Senator Seeberger insists that those opposing seclusion rooms are not presenting enough evidence to back their claims.
5: Them wetting their pants, not leaving, trauma, terrible stories. And I want to know if this is happening. I want to know where. I want to know which districts. I want to know when. I want to know why. Is it because they don't know the law? Is it because they're disregarding the law? Or is it because they need additional resources? And Madam Chair, members of the commission, we were not able to substantiate any one of those incidences.
4: Jessica Webster, staff attorney with Mid-Minnesota Legal Aid, says their information shows there are schools that are misusing seclusion rooms.
3: I mean, the state statute says it is supposed to be used in an emergency, right? And what Legal Aid sometimes sees is kids in these rooms for hours. And so, or kids fall asleep in these rooms. Kids urinate, defecate themselves, vomit, to try to get the attention of an adult to get out. And to us, if you are in this room for, you know, a prolonged period of time, then that's no longer an emergency, right?
4: A major concern for those who oppose the use of seclusion rooms is implementation.
3: This practice is rife with racial disparities. It's being predominantly and disproportionately used against Black and brown boys, particularly with autism. The disparities are stark. We know that there is an overrepresentation of children of color in some of these spaces. All the data bears out. And it's one of the reasons that the Department of Education has come out strongly and said that this practice should be ended.
4: Recent statistics show that in Minnesota, 12% of the student population identify as Black or African American. Yet 20% of students placed in seclusion are students identifying as Black or African American. Of those students put in seclusion rooms, 100% of the students have some form of disability. Ms. Webster says seclusion rooms leave a lasting psychological and physiological impact.
3: The children that describe this practice describe it only in terms of harm. And it looks exactly and is post-traumatic stress. Children and adults who no longer want to be in a smaller or confined space like a changing room, or people that no longer want doors closed, even in larger rooms. Children that can't sleep without the lights on anymore.
4: As of right now, it looks like the bill seeking to expand seclusion rooms is unlikely to pass the current legislative session. For North Star Stories, I'm Jose Osoria.
1: Students and teachers deal with many factors that affect behavior inside and outside the classroom. To learn more about the best practices that can improve outcomes for children with social, emotional, and behavioral challenges, we're joined by Faith Miller, an associate professor of school psychology at the University of Minnesota. She specializes in evidence-based, school-based mental health, specifically in social, emotional, and behavioral assessment and intervention. Thank you so much for joining us.
7: Happy to be here today. Thank you.
1: When schools are evaluating interventions for students with anxiety or behavioral challenges, what should they look for to know whether a support strategy is actually working?
7: So the work that I do relates to identifying students in need of additional social, emotional, behavioral supports in schools. And this is such a big issue. Primarily, the default kind of mechanism for identifying student needs is teacher or parent referral, right? And we know that the behavior sort of has to reach a certain point in terms of intensity, in terms of duration, in terms of frequency, in order to spur that referral. You know, it's a more reactive approach to identifying support needs as opposed to proactive. So whether that's looking at sort of existing data that might help decision making in terms of absenteeism, behavioral incidents, you know, academic performance, or doing more proactive approaches like systematic screening for social, emotional, and behavioral needs.
1: And when they're looking for the interventions, the legislatures are looking for just two ways today, seclusion rooms or law enforcement. What else is there for interventions?
7: Yeah, and that's such a false dichotomy. We know that there are a whole spectrum of different options to support students' needs in a variety of different ways. And from my perspective, the most powerful approach to do that is through multi-tiered systems of support. So basically, schools implementing a tiered support system where they have universal practices that are aimed to support all students. They have more targeted strategies that are aimed to support students with more significant needs, and then intensive strategies to support kids with the most intensive needs. And this should all happen before efforts are made to consider more restrictive, you know, settings and placements and those sorts of things.
1: What does a culturally responsive approach look like in practice? And why can it improve class-wide behavior for diverse students?
7: That's such a huge issue. We know that racial and cultural mismatch between students and educators and also student support staff is a real issue. The majority of educators are predominantly white women. And we know that our student body is increasingly diversifying. And so there's a real cultural mismatch in terms of who's sort of setting the standards for behavior expectations, what acceptable behavior, quote unquote, looks like in the school setting, and those sorts of things. So really, it's a systemic issue, I would say, with pretty systemic problems. And ultimately, this issue of you know, sort of not being really intentional about including students and families and community members in sort of decision making and support efforts, I think to me is one of the biggest issues.
1: In situations where students are struggling, what role should schools play? And when does involving law enforcement become harmful rather than helpful?
7: In my opinion, I think schools are the most important prevention arm of student support needs. Students have access to schools, they have access to professionals in schools, school counselors, school social workers, school psychologists, who can provide additional supports that might not otherwise be accessible outside of the school setting, where you might require like medical insurance, for example, to see, you know, an individual provider or that sort of thing. Really, we know that there's a fairly predictable pattern of behavioral escalation that goes on that precedes that sort of peak crisis, student might be harmed to themselves or others kind of situation. And so if we know that and we can identify triggers and we can identify indicators that would suggest a student is starting to get escalated, and we could effectively intervene to de-escalate the situation, that would, to me, be the best preventative measure for ensuring that these incidences are less likely to occur.
1: Well, thank you so much for your time.
7: Thank you so much for having me.
1: After the break, what Minnesota anglers should know before putting their first catch in the pan. This is North Star Stories, Voices from Where We Live, produced by Ampers with support from the McKnight Foundation and the state of Minnesota. We'll be right back.
8: 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MN90, Minnesota History in 90 Seconds, transports you to historical moments in our state through short, engaging stories. 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
1: You are listening to North Star Stories. I'm Gracie J. In other news from across the state, the Senate voted on a sweeping package of DFL-introduced gun legislation, passing it on party lines. The legislation cracks down on gun modifications, puts new money into school safety, and bans future sales of assault-style weapons and magazines holding more than 17 rounds. Gun safety advocates and victims of gun violence spoke in support of the bill. A University of Minnesota student who says they lived through a mass shooting says gun violence and the threat of it has become a constant fear in young people's lives.
9: Gun violence isn't something we hear about once in a while on the news. It's something we grow up with. It's lockdown drills. It's checking exits in classrooms. It's wondering if today is the day something will happen.
1: Senate Republicans challenged the legality of the bills. Senator Michael Holmstrom took a defiant stance.
10: Most of Minnesota will not comply with this unconstitutional law.
1: The legislation now heads to the evenly divided House. It's game over for the sports partnership between two northern school districts. Cloquet's school board voted to end its longstanding partnership with Carleton Schools that allowed students to play sports together as part of Cloquet teams. Carleton Schools are considering merging with neighboring Renshaw, and Cloquet's board says it is at capacity. Carleton and Renshaw will hold public hearings about the possible merger. The heart of Minneapolis's Native American community is set for a massive overhaul. The Little Earth Housing Complex, the nation's only Native Preference Section 8 housing project, is starting a $50 million renovation. It's the first major update since the housing was built in the 1970s after the Indian Relocation Act of 1956 encouraged Native populations to move to cities. The two-year project will update all 212 units with new roofs, insulation, appliances, and improved energy efficiency. This year's state fishing opener marks the 78th anniversary of the event, which will take place in Stillwater on the banks of the St. Croix River. As anglers prepare for the season, they'll see changes to safety consumption guidelines. Reporter Britt Ahmet explains why.
11: A beloved tradition is taking place again in Minnesota waters. The opening weekend of fishing season. And as anglers get ready to cast their lines for walleye, trout, bass, northern pike, and other species, officials are updating guidance on fish consumption, warning anglers about pollutants such as mercury, a neurotoxin that can be particularly dangerous for children and some women.
12: Most anglers that I interact with are men, so it doesn't really surprise me that it's not something that's talked about.
11: Avid angler Sierra Christ says that while the advice to eat smaller fish has become common sense, she wishes information specific to women's health was more clear.
12: So the fish consumption guideline is broken into two groups of people, like the sensitive populations and then the general populations. But the general population is literally just boys and men, age 15 and older. But I wish there was more specific information because there's so many different bodies of water, and I feel like that's important, you know?
11: The Minnesota Department of Health, or MDH, states that children and women who are pregnant or plan to conceive are at the highest risk for harm. MDH Fish Consumption Guidance Program Lead Angela Primesberger says,
13: during pregnancy to the fetus and in infancy and childhood, mercury can affect your nervous system and brain development and lead to effects to learning and memory.
11: But this doesn't mean Minnesotans should be afraid of eating fish. Instead, the Minnesota Department of Health encourages all anglers to stay informed.
13: So the three factors that we recommend people consider is where you're fishing. In some water bodies, a contaminant may be at higher levels and have water body specific fish consumption guidelines.
11: This is especially true for the northeast corner of the state, where mercury levels are higher on average.
13: Also consider who you are and who you're sharing your fish with. As we talked about, some people are more sensitive to the adverse health effects from these contaminants. Set some fish aside if they're smaller and label those separately for other people you might share them with, for kids or people in your family that may be planning or are pregnant.
11: Finally, Primesberger said learning the specific guidelines for walleye compared to northern pike, perch, and so on is critical.
13: So within a water body, some species may have different guidelines. Whether we're recommending a serving a week or up to a serving a month may depend on the species of the fish.
11: For example, general statewide guidelines recommend that sensitive populations, again, this is children or childbearing women, consume only one serving per month of bass, northern pike, lake trout, catfish, and walleye, whereas men and women who do not plan to conceive are safe eating the same species weekly. Certain fish carry more risk because of the way mercury accumulates as it moves up the food chain. When predatory fish eat smaller fish, the metal remains in their tissue and compounds over time. Anglers such as Sierra Christ are adjusting for their safety.
12: I will definitely be eating much more panfish versus walleye and pike.
11: The Minnesota Department of Natural Resources provides guidelines specific to each body of water on their Lake Finder website to help Minnesotans understand what the risk is where they frequently fish.
12: There's no better place to be than the water. And since I just recently procured a job in the Boundary Waters, I am most excited to fish out there. But it's definitely going to affect what I keep to consume, just because I know that area is more sensitive to mercury. Just learning the effects of it and being that I am in the vulnerable population of people, I definitely want to be more safe about that.
11: For anglers, the takeaway is not to stop eating fish. Instead, the Minnesota Department of Health urges consumers to stay informed by checking lake-specific guidance and choosing smaller fish. With information and care, families may continue fishing traditions safely now and into the future. For North Star Stories, this is Britt Ahmet reading a story by Maya Hecht.
1: Well, those who like to fish, not to mention all Minnesotans, should consider thinking about their health and the health of the land. The Minnesota Pollution Control Agency program, Get the Lead Out, educates people in the state about the dangers of lead fishing tackle. To learn more about the program, we are joined now by Kelly Ameth, the program administrator of the Get the Lead Out program with the Minnesota Pollution Control Agency. Thank you so much for joining us today, Kelly.
14: Thanks, Gracie, for having me.
1: So first, tell us about the Get the Lead Out program.
14: Sure. We are an education outreach program statewide, reaching anglers and non-anglers alike to educate them about the danger of lead fishing tackle, not only for human health, our waters, but especially for wildlife that so many Minnesotans care about, especially the common loon. That is our species of focus, but we also want to make sure people know about the danger of lead for bald eagles and trumpeter swans as well. So working with many different interest groups around the state to get this message out and make small changes with how we're fishing to protect wildlife.
1: So what are the biggest harms of lead to people and wildlife, Kelly?
14: There's no safe level of lead for human health. Lead is especially dangerous for young children as they're growing and developing, and pregnant women. And for wildlife, especially for loons, lead is fatal. Lead affects loons very quickly. Even the smallest piece of lead that they ingest will affect them and ultimately cause them to die within about 2 or 3 weeks. Sick loons are seldom found just because they're pretty secretive nesters and they can't stand up on land. So they can't like be walking around on shorelines for people to find them. So sick loons are seldom found. If they are found, rehabilitators, they have no other option than to euthanize them because lead acts so quickly within their bodies.
1: So then what are some lead-free alternatives to fishing tackle?
14: So we talk to a lot of people, and it's not easy if you're at a tackle store or even at a big box store to find lead-free tackle. Packaging is all very different. Unfortunately, I can't point consumers to look for the words lead-free on a package because it's not really consistent across packaging for lead-free alternatives. So we really encourage people to know the alternative types that are really most common in stores now. And so that's looking for tungsten. And these words should be printed on the packaging. So saying tungsten jig. So looking for tungsten, looking for tin, especially if you're shopping for split shot sinkers, looking for tin, bismuth, and steel. Those are really the big four alternatives that we have found to be most common. Our program also maintains a list of lead-free manufacturers nationwide on our website, and you can sort through there based on material type or what type of fishing you're doing.
1: Well, is there anything that I didn't ask about that you would love to share with our listeners?
14: If people are listening and they are wondering about if they have lead in their tackle box or if they know if they do, that we always point people to safely dispose of that. So lead is a toxic material, cannot go in your recycling at home, should not go in your garbage at home either. It needs to go to your county's household hazardous waste facility, and they should take it, no questions asked.
1: Well, thank you so much, Kelly, for speaking with us today and sharing all your insight with our listeners.
14: Thank you so much, Gracie.
1: And And we close today's program with a reminder to respect and protect wild animals, no matter how cute they look. The Minnesota Department of Natural Resources, or DNR, is asking people to avoid disturbing or touching deer fawns, which are born around this time of year. Most fawns do not attempt to evade predators during their first few weeks of life. Instead, they remain still to avoid being seen. The agency says that deer fawns might appear to be abandoned or fragile, but you should not engage without talking to a wildlife rehabilitator, even in the case of a car strike. Moving a fawn can be detrimental to the animal and increase the risk of spreading diseases. For more information regarding fawns or other young wild animals that appear to be orphaned, visit the DNR's website. That's it for today's program. If you missed any part of today's newscast, you can find this and past episodes at ampers.org or listen to the podcast wherever you get your podcasts. 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
17: 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I'm Chris Caraccia.
18: President Trump says the U.S. and Iran exchanged fire near the Strait of Hormuz. In a Truth Social post, he said the U.S. fired on Iran ships after they conducted attacks against three military ships moving through the waterway. The president called the strikes a love tap and said the ceasefire with Iran still holds. Secretary of State Marco Rubio says he's expecting a response from Iran soon on a U.S. proposal to end the war. He spoke with reporters today in Italy, and when asked about the latest U.S. military action against Iranian targets, Rubio said that Iran fired first and that only stupid countries don't shoot back when they're shot at. President Trump is honoring mothers who've lost children ahead of this weekend's Mother's Day holiday. He delivered remarks from the White House Rose Garden today.
19: And we have a lot of the greatest people on earth, angel moms, they're with us today. They've been through so much.
18: Trump hosted mothers of children killed by illegal immigrants, as well as mothers of military service members who died while serving. The president touted actions he has taken during his time back in office aimed at stopping illegal immigration. The Virginia Supreme Court deemed the redistricting plan illegal today. Rebecca Hughes reports.
20: Virginia Justice Arthur Kelsey wrote for the majority of justices in a statement that said the state's Democratic-led legislature presented the referendum in an, quote, unprecedented manner. The ruling points out that lawmakers ignored the legal procedural requirements when it placed the constitutional amendment on the ballot. Politico reports the Commonwealth will continue to be represented in the U.S. House by 6 Democrats and 5 Republicans, who were elected by districts created by a court after a bipartisan redistricting commission failed to agree on a map after the 2020 census. Some analysts say this significantly the Democrats' hopes for the midterms.
18: The NFL will avoid having to use replacement referees this season. The league and the NFL Referees Association ratified a new collective bargaining agreement today. The new labor deal is for 7 years through the 2032 season. The NFL had been preparing replacement officials in case a deal was not reached. I'm Chris Caraccio, NBC News Radio.
21: 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I've got a weather update for you before I introduce myself. Who is this guy telling us about the weather? Today, 69 degrees for your high. Happy Friday, graduation Friday here at Winona State. 37 for our low tonight. Tomorrow, oh, it's going to be a beautiful weekend. Tomorrow, Saturday, 61 for your high, 45 for your low. Partly cloudy skies, or as I like to say, partly sunny. On Sunday, sunny Sunday as well, 58 for your high, getting a little chilly once again, 39 for the low. Once again, it is 67 degrees right now in Winona. I'm Isaac Yonta. I am an alumni of Winona State University and an alumni of KQAL. I was the program director for a couple years here, graduated back in 2022, and so I want to wish all the graduates today here at Winona State University an absolute congratulations. Congratulations, graduating, congratulations. I'm joined in the studio by my younger brother, Kobe Yonta. Kobe helping me out this afternoon as we fill in for Bill Stoneberg here on the air. Hey, Kobe. Toby.
0: Hello. Hello.
21: He said, all I want to say is hello. Don't talk to me.
0: Yeah.
21: That's fair.
0: I'm shy.
21: You're doing great. We're so excited for all the graduates today, like I mentioned, but it's also Midwest Music Fest here in Winona this weekend. We've got a ton of bands, lots of live music in and around, not, I always say in and around. It's in Winona. All over downtown Winona. Four venues, tons of bands. Like I said, my band Sugar Lads is going to be playing tonight for Midwest Music Fest. We're at one of the four venues, Peter's Beer Garden, downtown Winona on 3rd Street, and we're playing at 7 o'clock tonight. I am so excited. Kobe, you think you're going to stick around?
0: Oh, you know it.
21: You're going to come
0: be
21: and,
0: awesome.
21: Come and dance?
0: Going to dance it up.
21: You come and boogie? It.
0: Boogie, boogie, boogie style.
21: I've made you talk so much more than you thought you were going to previously.
0: Yeah, I hate you.
21: Well, we'll get into the music, and I'm just, like I said, filling in for Bill Stoneberg here for a little bit. He'll be back on the air in a couple minutes, but I wanted to promote our show and all the shows happening here in Winona, Midwest Music Fest. You can get all the details on who's playing when and where at MidwestMusicFest.org. Get some tickets. They do day passes. If you're a student listening, they do some awesome discounts for student passes for Midwest Music Fest. So, enough rambling from me. I mentioned my band Sugar Lads playing tonight at Peter's Beer Garden. That's at 7 o'clock. Here's one of our tunes off of a live EP we recorded back in 2024. This is our song inspired by the general manager here at KQAL. This is called Doug.

0: Thank you.
1: Thank you.
0: You're welcome. That's Doug.
1: For all the Dougs.
0: For all the Dougs. Sponsored by the Doug Westerman. Every single Doug Westerman. Manager here at KQAL. I'm Isaac Yonta. That was my band Sugar Lads. Once again, we are playing Midwest Music Fest tonight. We're over at Peter's Beer Garden, and we go on at 7 o'clock. But there are so many great bands in town this weekend. One of my favorite bands of all time is also playing tonight here in Winona. Talking about Salty Dog out of Duluth. They are playing tonight at 9 p.m. over at the Levee stage. That's at, you guessed it, the Levee. Downtown Winona. Here's Salty Dog from Duluth with their song, Dear Do You Love Me, on 89.5 KQAL.
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0: That is Salty Dog on 101.1 The River. I'm Isaac Yonta filling in for this guy.
1: What's the call letters again?
0: Salty Dog on 89.5 KQAL.
1: Yeah, and the frequency is, you said it, 89.5
0: KQAL.
1: Tattoo.
0: Kobe, did you get that?
2: Nope.
0: Kobe, I know you love talking on the radio. I know you're not nervous at all.
1: I can't hear myself.
0: Try those headphones.
1: Oh, headphones. That's what these are for. I thought it was just a museum piece.
0: It does up the look of the place. But
1: it does. It makes you feel like you're really on the radio. Radio.
0: This is a weird thing to be...
1: Radio. Ow. Thanks.
0: That was me on the soundboard.
1: Yeah.
0: Not Kobe punching Bill in the face.
1: Ow!
0: Kobe!
1: Hey, damn,
2: hey,
1: dude.
2: Hey, Kobe. Oh, stop it. That's not
1: nah,
2: me.
1: It's cool. It's cool. It I deserve like it. May I have another?
0: Kobe, you are so giving with those hits.
1: Howie.
0: Kobe was worried he was going to say something crazy on the radio.
1: Crazy.
0: It was like, you're let's in KQAL,
1: yeah,
0: buddy.
1: Yeah, let's not say anything crazy. I mean, this is college radio.
0: That's right.
1: We're just nuts. Oh, a bunch of nuts.
0: Couple of cashews
1: up here.
0: If I
1: had my way,
0: tell me,
1: my golden ballroom would be held every night.
0: Would be what?
1: I had to screw up the quote because if I say it correctly, it's probably not kosher.
0: Sure.
1: But it is a song lyric. AC/DC. I'm sorry. We're going to skip right over that. What else? What were you saying?
0: Well, Bill, Midwest Music Fest is happening.
1: What?
0: Here in Winona. Midwest Music Fest is this weekend.
1: It's this weekend.
0: Yeah.
1: It starts. When does it start?
0: In like 2 hours.
1: Whoa.
0: Yeah.
1: It does, doesn't it?
0: I believe music starts at 3 o'clock.
1: Who's going to be there?
0: Let's see. Matt Mansour is going to be our first artist this afternoon. 3 o'clock at the Levee.
1: Oh, Matt Mansour.
0: Matt Mansour.
1: 3 o'clock at the Levee. Cool.
0: Yeah.
1: Cool. And the Levee shows right now are free, aren't they? The early ones?
0: I think that
1: possibly?
0: Starts tomorrow.
1: That starts tomorrow. I'm sorry I misspoke, folks.
0: I believe.
1: I misspoke.
0: Well, I could be misspeaking, but I'm you seeing free next to a bunch of them on Saturday.
1: Find a friend with a boat. That's what I'd do.
0: True.
1: Hang out on the river, man.
0: Pull
1: Check
0: up.
1: It all out. Pull on up.
0: I was saying that, you know, Sugar Lads, the band I started a couple years ago to sell t-shirts, we're playing at the Beer Garden, Peter's Beer Garden. And if you don't have a pass, you know, I don't want to take away sales from Midwest,
1: but
0: 3rd Street is right there and you can hear us
1: open
0: clearly.
1: Air. Open air.
0: Yeah. You stand on the other side of the fence, you can still jam out.
1: You can roll up to that.
0: Right.
1: If you're to get a Levee and you're in a boat, you're not really rolling. I don't know what you're doing.
0: Well, you could try. You'd have to
1: rolling on the waves, perhaps. Is it really rolling?
0: Yeah.
1: You're rowing.
0: Rowing on the river. Yeah.
1: Rolling
0: it
1: on the river.
0: Rolling.
1: They say rolling.
0: Yeah.
2: Rolling.
1: Thank you, Ted and Tina.
0: Yes. Thank you to Tina.
1: Thanks to Tina. Yeah. We don't have to thank Ted.
0: Yeah. I'm okay with that.
1: I'm okay with that, too. You're right.
0: Well,
1: it's saying T names.
0: Yeah, I mean, they do go
1: what
0: together.
1: What up, T-Bird?
0: T-Dog?
1: T-Dog.
0: Kobe?
1: That doesn't start with a T.
0: I just wanted to hear him talk.
2: Oh. You just said the
1: Oh, man. It's warm in here today.
0: A little steamy.
1: Things are heating up out there. It's graduation, commencement.
0: Yeah.
1: You know, people are graduating. You know, I don't know what they're going to do now that they're not in school. What do you do once you're out of school?
0: Probably go to Midwest
1: Music
0: Fest.
1: School? Yeah, go to Midwest. Yeah. That's what I would do.
0: I would say so.
1: Yeah, and then when you're done with that, you might as well just throw that degree away and start a band.
0: That's exactly what I did.
1: That's what I would do.
0: Yeah.
1: And you don't have to throw it away, but I mean...
0: Let me put it in the garage.
1: Yeah.
0: Yeah.
1: Or a recycling bin.
0: Right.
1: To put it in the garbage.
0: Yeah.
1: You know, let's be nice. Right?
0: Are they doing compostable degrees yet?
1: They should. Or make them with, you know, I have a friend who, one of the albums, a vinyl that his band put out, you know how people have download codes and it's like a little slip of paper inside the sleeve?
0: Right.
1: They made their download code out of crushed up sunflower seeds.
0: Oh, cool.
1: So you could use it, scan the code, get your album, and then you could plant it in the ground and grow a sunflower.
0: That's awesome.
1: Yeah, that's pretty cool. That's what I thought. Yeah. I thought that was pretty sweet. That's one of the
0: very
1: coolest
0: cool.
1: merch things I've seen. That and then Federales out of Minneapolis had matchbooks, and I really dug that. I thought that was cool. Oh, and Greg Hall has grinders and dugouts.
0: Yeah, Cheech.
1: Yeah, I like that.
0: That fits.
1: Too. It's cool. And some people have like the baby onesies. Have you seen those?
0: Yeah.
1: Those are weird too.
0: We're trying to make, we just printed some shirts for Sugar Lads last night. Yeah.
1: Did you do some little baby shirts?
0: We did one for Kobe and I's niece.
1: Awesome.
0: We got one little baby version.
1: Cool.
0: Well, I just got a text from my wife. We were just in here waiting for that round of graduation to be done.
1: Because
0: Kobe and I's sister Mariana Yonta just graduated.
1: Congratulations.
0: Yeah. Congratulations.
1: Congratulations. Yes.
0: So we're gonna go and celebrate with her, but it was awesome to be.
1: I'm glad I caught you guys just for a little bit.
0: Thanks for letting us hold down the studio for a second.
1: For sure. Thanks for doing it. Because I was late. I had to stop at Nola's Flowers to say hi to Nola.
0: Beautiful.
1: Hi, Nola. And I'll get to your request. She has some requests we're going to play for.
0: Awesome.
1: And Kenneth works on
0: I'm hoping
1: to say hi.
0: I actually need to swing by there, too, because we need some flowers
1: for Mother's Day.
0: Well, for Mother's Day, but for our performance tonight, too. We're doing a whole bit, and we need some irises.
1: Cool.
0: So, Nola, if you're listening and you have irises, I want them.
1: We got a group coming in for irises.
0: Yep. I hope there aren't three others trying to get irises.
1: Right. And where are you guys playing tonight?
0: The Beer Garden. Peter's Beer Garden.
1: Awesome. Open air, like you said.
0: Open air, right in the next to Blooming Grounds Coffee House on 3rd Street.
1: Seven. Be there or be a wanker.
0: Yeah. Be there or be at one of the many other bands playing.
1: Or
0: in
1: be
0: Winona.
1: At one of the other bands, yeah.
0: But
1: if you're not at Peter's, you might be somewhere else cool. But if you're not somewhere cool, you're just losing out.
0: Yes, big time.
1: You do you, though. We're going to win. We're going to go win.
0: That's what I'm saying. You do you, and
1: and we'll go. We're going to go
0: ya.
1: Succeed.
0: Yeah.
1: Right, see ya.
0: Have fun.
1: Wouldn't want to be ya.
0: Well, I think I have to. Do I have to send it to a PSA? Is that what I have to do?
1: I was
0: now?
1: Talking to your bass player the other day.
0: Anthony Spear.
1: Yes. And who I refer to as Tony.
0: Yep.
1: And he looked
0: me
1: at me. He was dead serious. He looks at me and he goes, "Dude, whatever you do, don't say my name backwards." I looked at him. I go, "Why not?"
2: Spear.
1: Yeah. Tony.
0: Right.
1: Why not? He's doing that on purpose, isn't he? Man, I'm going to get you in a headlock when we're out of here. Just for fun. I mean, you're going to be on stage tonight, and you'll be like, "Oh, cool, he's going to grab that microphone for me." Nope, then you're going to be a headlock before you even know it.
0: We've got our roadie,
1: give
0: Bill.
1: You noogie.
0: He thinks we've been having it a little too easy with the music, so he likes to challenge us. No, you.
1: Oh, me?
0: Yeah, you come up and challenge us with a headlock.
1: We should team up and be the roadies.
2: That way we can
1: play pranks on them.
0: Yeah.
1: You know?
0: I like it.
1: We string their guitars backwards, like the heavy strings on the top and the bottom, you know?
0: Just sabotage.
1: Yeah, right. Turn all their amps up to 11 without them knowing.
0: Oh, no. Wouldn't that be a problem?
1: Right.
0: Oh, we have to play rock and roll louder? Oh, no. Well, Bill, can I play one more song, or do I?
1: I wish you would.
0: Do I need to go to a PSA? Or?
1: Oh, no. We're not doing that today.
0: Okay, I love it. That's what I like to hear.
1: This is free radio.
0: That's
1: rock and
0: college
1: roll.
0: College radio, baby.
1: That's right. We have the doors barricaded. Go ahead. Call the cops.
0: Yeah,
1: they'll
0: try.
1: Never get in here.
0: Good luck.
1: It's bulletproof glass.
0: You'll look through that glass. You'll see me in a headlock, and there's nothing you
1: can do about it. You're going to be getting noogies all afternoon.
0: That's right. Well, thank you so much again for letting us come
1: on.
0: Totally.
1: Thank you guys for stopping by.
0: Yeah, it was great. And to all of you listening, I hope to see you at Peter's Beer Garden tonight at 7 o'clock.
1: Woo!
0: For Sugar Lads, but we already played some Sugar Lads, so I want to play one of my other favorite Winona bands.
1: Okay,
0: this is Karate Chop Silence.
1: Hi-ya!
0: Yes, they are. Man, you are good on that soundboard.
1: Thanks.
0: He's hitting all the right buttons.
1: Dang, man. Just because I said hi-ya doesn't mean you got to karate chop me, dude.
0: Hold on, I got to hit the pow button real quick.
1: Oh, man. Dang, yo.
0: What's
1: it getting? If my face is all red when I get out there, you guys, you know why.
0: Yep.
1: You know?
0: That's why Kobe attacked him.
1: Karate Kobe.
0: Karate Kobe, they call him.
1: He's got a rainbow belt. It's like above everything. cosmic karate.
0: What that means is he just does backflips until he hits you.
1: And you can't even see it happening until it does.
0: It's a blur.
1: It looks like he's standing still, but he's not.
0: Oh, yeah. If you ever see Kobe standing still, just know he's backflipping.
1: He's everywhere until you look for him, and then he appears.
0: Right.
1: It's like quantum physics. You know? It's like... It's quantum karate. It's cosmic.
0: Quantum karate. I like that.
1: Colby's cosmic karate class.
3: I didn't know about any of this.
1: Are you guys playing karate camp this year?
0: Yeah.
1: You should go and teach a karate class. Colby's cosmic karate. You should set it up like on the side.
0: Good. Yeah.
1: Because I believe there is some kind of thing, right? There's like a
0: side stages and happening. Stuff. Oh, I don't know.
1: Okay.
0: I'm not sure.
1: But if there is, you should set up your own little like a makeshift tent and like, you know,
3: song class.
1: Free karate lessons.
0: Right. It's just Kobe backwards. Alone in the woods.
1: Yeah.
0: Doing karate. Yeah.
1: Miyagi-ing it up.
0: Right.
1: Oh, like, ooh, Miyagi fix.
0: Yeah, you're gonna need some of that after all of these. Boom, pow.
1: I know, right? I'm gonna need some Ben Gay at my age.
0: That's right. All right, well, Karate Chop Silence. They are playing tonight at Two Fathoms Brewing.
1: Cool.
0: They're gonna be going on at 10 p.m.
1: Nice.
0: From right here in Winona. Nice. Thank you again. We'll see you at the Beer Garden, and then right after us, race on over to Karate Chop Silence. Here they are with their song "Desperate Housewives" on 89.5 KQAL. Woo!

Oh, yeah. Don't we all? That is Desperate Housewives by Karate Chop Silence from right here in Winona. And you're listening to The Rock Pile 89.5 KQAL. I'm Bill. I don't know who you are, but if you work a Monday through Friday job, then TGIF for you. And also, it is the kickoff of Midwest Music Fest getting underway right about now or fairly soon here, about 2 o'clock, 3 o'clock perhaps. I don't know. Bad Bad Hats, Yam House. Those are a couple of bigger bands. We Are the Willows, Feed the Dog, Hot Like Mars, Charlie Boy, Texas Toast, Salty Dog, Megan the Birdwatch, Karate Chop Silence, Eric Koskin, Room 3, High Lie, Westerland Hagen, Leighton Bird, Mike Munson Trio, Kiernan. I'm going for it, people. I'm going to do them all now. Clay Fulton of the Lost 40, My Grandma's Cardigan, Sugar Lads, Greg Hall and the Wrecking Ball, Sheep for Wheat, Nick Elstad Trio, Joel Ward, Radium Girls, The Lavender Project, Maudlin, Matt Mansour, and the Spine Stealers. That's everybody, folks. That's who's playing Midwest Music Fest tonight and tomorrow. So get your butt downtown and check it out. A lot of you might be celebrating today. It is graduation here today at Winona State. So congrats to all the grads, or congratulation to everybody. So that's a mouthful. So that's why I'm here in this seat as a pro, I guess. That's what they say. I don't know. I don't believe them. I don't think you should either. Anyway, I'm looking for some tunes here. We got what do you call those things? Requests. And I'm going to dig those up for us and looking through some stuff, figuring out where these requests might be hiding. And so while I do that, why don't you check this tune out? This is the Astronomers from Oshkosh, Wisconsin with Overthinking right here on 89.5 KQAL.

Yes. Brings up a lot of good points there. A lot of good questions. How did that happen anyway? That is the Astronomers out of Oshkosh, Wisconsin with their tune Overthinking right here on 89.5 KQAL. The big pile of rocks. Rocking, piling up rocks at the Rock Pile. Yeah, that's what it is, the Rock Pile. It is Midwest Music Fest weekend this weekend. Starts very soon here. I don't have a schedule in front of me, but I'll get one for you real quick here. Hang on a sec. Ba-ba-da-ba-da-ba-da-ba-da-ba-da-ba-da-ba-da-ba-do. 3 o'clock, it looks like things kick off. That's right, 3 o'clock, Matt Monsieur down at the Levee. It kicks off. Going all night tonight and all day tomorrow. Lots of fun stuff happening. It is also commencement here at Winona State, graduation weekend. So be careful out there. There's lots of traffic, lots of people in town. So have fun, stay safe, and be nice, right? I'm still looking for your requests, guys. Down at Nola's Flowers, go pay them a visit. It's Mother's Day this weekend, too. So maybe go get your mom some pretty flowers, you know? So what do we got here? Let's cue up some tunes. We're going to play some stuff. As I look for this stuff, I'm going to get you guys' requests in one way or another. Here's a band that's playing this weekend. When are they playing? I'm not sure, but it's Charlie Boy from La Crosse, Wisconsin. And let me look at my handy-dandy schedule here. It's a paper schedule. I'm old school. I am analog, folks. I am not science, but I am analog. Where are they? Charlie Boy. If I chant it like that, maybe it'll appear to me. There they are, 10 p.m. tonight at No Name Bar. Charlie Boy, part of Midwest Music Fest. Here they are. This is Charlie Boy. This is from their latest release called Creature, and the song is of the same name, Creature by Charlie Boy, right here on 89.5 KQAL.

Oh, yeah, that is Charlie Boy out of La Crosse, Wisconsin, with their tune Creature, and that is from the album of the same name, which is their latest album called Creature. And Charlie Boy is going to be here in town tonight, 10 p.m. at No Name Bar as part of Midwest Music Fest. That kicks off at 3 down at the Levee, 3 o'clock, so in about an hour and 20 minutes, the music starts at the Levee, and it don't stop all weekend, folks. So check that out, and be mindful that there are lots of extra folks in town this weekend. It is graduation weekend here at Winona State as well. So there's lots of people wandering around and out to eat and patronizing all our good businesses here in town and stuff like that. So be mindful of that as you're out and about. It is crowded out there for our little town, right? We're going to keep the music moving here as I'm finding your stuff, you guys. I'm stacking it up. We're going to get ready. We're going to play some requests here. This next one is from a Minneapolis artist, Fenix Dion, right here with Mama Say, right here on 89.5 KQAL.

Oh, yeah. That is Fenix Dion out of Minneapolis with Mama Say right here on 89.5 KQAL. Oh, yeah. There's a buzz. There's a buzz in the air. There's a buzz about town. There's a buzz. There's a buzz everywhere. So, because it's Midwest Music Fest this weekend, and it's graduation here at Winona State, and I don't know what else. Maybe it's your birthday. It could be. You never know. It's somebody's birthday today. Happy birthday, whoever you are. And congratulations to all the graduates out there. And congratulations to all the graduates out there. I'm just going to repeat everything I say twice, or more. So I am queuing up some stuff. I've got some Wet Leg queued up for us, and we're going to do that pretty soon. First, we're going to play a thing here. This is Sweet and Lonely is the artist out of Minneapolis. But Sweet and Lonely is fronted by none other than Nick Elstead. Nick Elstead, many of you might know him as the frontman for Sleeping Jesus. Nick is playing Midwest Music Fest this year as the Nick Elstead Trio. So go check them out. Let's see. I'm looking at the lineup, and then let's look at the schedule. Let's see where they play. Oh, yeah, they're playing tomorrow night at Two Fathoms, the Nick Elstead Trio. So check them out. We don't have any Nick Elstead Trio stuff per se, but here's Nick Elstead with Sweet and Lonely with Daybreak right here on 89.5 KQAL.

Oh, yeah, that was Sweet and Lonely from Mr. Nick Elstead. Nick has the Nick Elstead Trio, which is going to be playing at Midwest Music Fest tonight at... Tomorrow night at Two Fathoms Brewing. So part of the Midwest Music Fest, which kicks off very soon, 3 o'clock down at the Levee with Mr. Matt Monsoor. So pretty good stuff there, all kinds of great stuff. So a lot of people might know Nick also from Sleeping Jesus, hometown band there. So good stuff. Hometown heroes coming back to play some tunes for us. You got to love that, right? Let's see, what else do we got? And I told you, I got some Wet Leg queued up for us here. We'll get to that in just a second here, but first, another Winona artist here. Let's check this out. I feel like this is fitting today because there's such a buzz around town. It's a very nice day out, and it feels very spring-like and appropriate, and it's graduation, so there's lots of excitement, lots of folks very happy to get out of here, lots of folks to have a degree in their hands. Congratulations to all of them. And you know what? What a great choice you made to come to Winona State, because what a great little town, right? Winona is, you know what I like to say? Winona be lit. Here's the reach outs from right here in Winona with Winona Be Lit, right here on 89.5 KQAL.

Yeah. Yeah, that's right. That is the Reach Outs from right here in Winona with Winona Be Lit. That's our very special censored version that they gave to us very, very specially. Very specially. That's a special version for special folks, if you know what I mean. Wink, wink. Hey, like I said, we got a special request coming up here. Yeah, okay. We're having some technical difficulties, folks. I don't know if these requests are going to work, you guys. They're swearing in a lot of them, and I can't find... We don't have censored versions. I don't know what to do about that. It looks like somebody walked off with one of the discs. It's not here. But I'm trying. I'm seeing what I can do. I'm having some real technical difficulties in here. I don't know what's happening here. There's something... is this room lined with lead? You see, my technology has always worked in here before, but they're not working right now. But I'm not giving up. No siree, we are not giving up. I love this tune too, so we're going to play it. Check it out. This is Chase Lounge by Wet Leg right here on 89.5 KQAL.

Oh, yeah. All day long on the Chaise Lounge. That's Wet Leg right here at 89.5 KQL. That goes out by request for Kenneth. He's down at Nola's doing flowers and stuff for everybody. And, yeah, it's a good weekend to get flowers. You got graduates to get flowers for. You got moms to get flowers for. Yeah, that's right. It's Mother's Day this Sunday. You're welcome for the reminder there, folks. We're going to keep the music going. This is the rock pile, big pile of rocks. That's what I feel like, a big pile of rocks today, I tell you what. I'm Bill. I don't know who you are, but hopefully you're celebrating because it's Friday. If you're not, that means you probably have to work this weekend or you're unemployed. Either one is fine. You do you, right? We're going to keep it going. I love this tune, too. This is a Minneapolis band called Kiss the Tiger. Rawr. This is from Vicious Kid from 2021. This is their tune, Motel Room, right here on 89.5 KQAL. I just want to do that one more time. Check it out. Rawr.

and they even stick the landing. That is Kiss the Tiger out of Minneapolis with Motel Room. That's from their 2021 released Vicious Kid. Love it, love it. Good stuff. Hey, lots of good music going on this weekend here in town because it is Midwest Music Fest. That is right. It kicks off in about an hour at the Levee with Matt Mansour, I believe. Yes, Matt Mansour kicks things off at 3 p.m. at the Levee. So go check that out. Get down there. It goes on all day and night tonight and tomorrow as well. There's a bunch of stuff going on tomorrow early in the day, like in the morning. There's some yoga down by the river at the Levee. There's the Dangerous Fun Show, I know, and Jack Norton are going to be there. Both of them, like, back-to-back, I think, down by the Levee. So that's a lot of cool, fun family activities. And there's a lot of freebies, too, on Saturday morning. Some free music, some free performances and things like that, some free other things you can attend. So go to the website and check that out. I believe it's Midwest, MWMF.org, I believe. Oh, boy. I better look it up, folks. I better look it up. But you know what? Search it up. Midwest Music Fest. You will find it. Midwest Music Fest Winona. And there's lots of cool stuff you can do there. With the whole family. So check it out. Hey, and speaking of which, who else is going to be there? Let's see. Lavender Project I have queued up, and they're going to be here. Where are they? I'm looking for them on the schedule so I can tell you specifically when and where, folks, okay? I'm trying to be helpful. We're trying to do what we can here for you. Hey, so Midwest Music Fest, Peter's Beer Garden. That's the outdoor venue downtown, right? 7 p.m. tomorrow, the Lavender Project plays down there. So check them out. So let's play some Lavender Project. Check them out for you so you can get an idea of what's down there. This is the Lavender Project out of La Crosse, Wisconsin, and they have members here in Winona, too. This is from their latest album called Bloom. This is a tune called Wake Up right here on 89.5 KQL.

Oh, yeah, that is the Lavender Project out of La Crosse and Winona here with their tune Wake Up. That is one off their latest album called Bloom. And they are working on another album right now. So be ready for a lot more cool new music from Lavender Project. And in fact, Lavender Project is, they were just in here and talked to us. We're going to have an episode of The Sound on them in about a week and a half. So not this coming week, but the following week. But whatever. Keep your eye out for it. It's cool. If you like that show, The Sound, or if you don't know about it, go to KQL.org. Look under our podcast, and you'll find all of our shows there. 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It depends on how you feel. That is all up to you. That's on you. You do whatever you do. It is the Rock Pile here, 89.5 KQL. It's a big, big weekend. Congratulations to all the graduates out there. It is graduation weekend here at Winona State. So congrats to all the grads. And also with that, be aware that there's a lot of people in town this weekend. More people than normal. So be aware of that. And it is Midwest Music Fest weekend also, which the Lavender Project, who we just played, is playing Midwest Music Fest tomorrow night, I believe it was, at Two Fathoms. No. Where are we? Oh, my gosh, dude. Lavender Project at Peter's Beer Garden. Sorry, Saturday schedule. I got to look at the schedule every time, man. There's so many bands, and there's so many good bands, and there's so many good bands you're going to want to see. And you can't see them all, but you're going to try, and it's going to be super fun. So get down there and do it. I will see you all out there. It's going to be super, super fun. And as I was talking, I forgot what I was going to play. Oh, yeah, another band that's going to be there is Karate Chop Silence. So I may as well bring out my handy-dandy paper analog schedule and see when they're playing, too, huh? Let you know. What is it? Karate Chop Sound. Hi-ya! There they are. 10 p.m. tonight at Two Fathoms. I will be there. I will see you there. This is Karate Chop Silence. This is a newer tune from them. It's called, it depends. If you read it on paper, you might think it says Smile, but it doesn't. It says 4 Mile. This is 4 Mile by Karate Chop Silence right here on 89.5 KQAL.

Oh, yeah, miles away. Four, in fact. That is Karate Chop Silas with their tune 4 Mile right here on 89.5 KQAL. That's right. Thanks, guys. And Karate Chop Silas will be playing Midwest Music Fest 2 this weekend. When are they playing? Let's look at. Oh, tonight. That's right. They're closing out the night tonight at 2 Fathoms. So get down there 10 p.m. 2 Fathoms. But I would get there earlier than that if I were you. Well, if I were me, I'm going to be there in about an hour. And I'm excited for the whole lineup the whole weekend. There's all kinds of great stuff. Pro tip here. I'm super excited about the Spine Stealers at 2 Fathoms at 4 o'clock. So, yeah. Yeah. If you have any suggestions for me or whatever, you know, keep that to yourself. But if you want to see me and talk to me, I'll be down there at 2 Fathoms at 4 for Spine Stealers and everyone else. Mike Munson Trio is going to be there tonight. Westerland Hagen, they're good too. Karate Chop Sounds. I mean, it's going to be a great night. And that is just at 2 Fathoms, folks. It is everywhere tonight is music. Matt Monsoor kicks things off at 3 o'clock. And then it's Fish on Hooks down there at the Levee. That's a newer Winona band. Hot Like Mars. Everybody's a buzz about them. Salty Dog. Bad, Bad Hats. Favorites, some of my favorites, man. Lots of good stuff. So I'm going to cue some of that stuff up. I'm going to find some Bad Bad Hats for us. Nola, I do have your request coming. I got some Radiohead coming later in the show, okay? I found it, and I think I can deal with it. I'm going to have my finger on the button, girl, okay? Because I don't have a censored version of that, so we'll see what happens there. Flying by the seat of my pants. It's what I like to do. It's how I do it. This next one is Nerdy. I love this one, too. This one is, like, I would consider it a classic for myself just because it is. This is Black Wizard Wave from Nerdy out of Minneapolis right here on 89.5 KQA.

Leviosa. Hey, that's right. That's Nerdy right there with Black Wizard Wave. I get a little excited, folks. That's off his album from 2020 called Songs About Stuff. And it sure is. It's all about all kinds of stuff. It's amazing what people sing about all kinds of stuff, different stuff. Lots of different, stuff. And stuff. Hey, and like I said, I'm going to play some Bad Bad Hats. I got them queued up for you. And guess why? Because they're going to be at Midwest Music Fest. Let's see when. When? Is that what you asked? When are they going to be at Midwest Music Fest? Well, let me check my schedule and we'll find out for you here. Bad Bad Hats. Let's see. Bad. Let's look for bad. And then another bad after it. And then a hat. And then a bad. And then a bad. Bad. There they are. I found them. Ding. 11 o'clock tonight. Bad, bad hats at the levee. Right on the water. Are you kidding me, folks? There's no reason not to go to this show. You should be out at Midwest Music Fest. If you just graduated, congratulations. But you know what? You should take the whole fam and get down to Midwest Music Fest. Here they are, folks. Check them out tonight on the levee, right on the water. What a beautiful night for it. Here's Bad, Bad Hats out of Minneapolis with Midway right here on 89.5 KQAL.

Oh, yeah. Love that tune. That is Bad Bad Hats out of Minneapolis with Midway. Bad Bad Hats are going to be at Midwest Music Fest, which is kicking off in about an hour. Oh, not even 40 minutes about now. Bad Bad Hats play tonight at 11 o'clock on the levee, at the levee, on the levee, at the levee. I know, I'm not sure how that works. I'm not a grammar, but, that came out weird. Anyway, Bad Bad Hats. If you don't, there might be something wrong with your ears if you don't like that stuff. Anyway, check them out. And if you don't like that, hey, you know what? No, there's nothing wrong with your ears. There's plenty of bands. There's tons of bands. I can't count them all because I'm not a math, but there's tons of bands here. I think that's like the unit they use to measure this is a ton of bands. It's so much music that you're going to be overfilling with fun, overjoyed and overfilling with fun. You're going to be fun-filled, like a fun-filled treat. Anyway, I'm going to like play some music before I completely lose it. I think I've lost it. Where is it? Where'd it go? Oh, there it is. There it is. I found it again. This is another great tune. What is this? Number 5? We're going to play track 5. That's right. Don't Come Back by the Immaculate Beings. But please do come back. But anyway, the song's called Don't Come Back. It's the Immaculate Beings. And it's super good. Check it out right here on 89.5 KQL.

0: Yes, that was the Immaculate Beings out of Minneapolis with their tune, Don't Come Back. What a great song. And it's a really great album called Mental Space by the Immaculate Beings. If you dug that, pick that up. Very good stuff. Hey, and there's lots of music going on in and around Winona this weekend with Midwest Music Fest and all that stuff. And there's also all of our shows and programs that we have here on KQAL. Like tonight, there's going to be a show called The Live Feed. And, well, you know what? I'll let this guy tell you about it. Hey, when we come back, we're going to play some more good stuff for you, some more Winona bands. Who else do we got? We got Winona bands like Ghostland Radio, and I have a special request. I'm going to play your request coming up next, Nola. Okay, so I got you right after this, and this guy's going to tell you all about the show tonight here in the live feed. 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
3: If only there was a way I could go back in time and fix

Hey, Joel, wasted tonight on the live feed, or not the live feed, I'm sorry. Wow. Yeah, the live feed is, okay, that's interesting. Something very strange has happened. I think I have them mixed up. That was, that's really weird, because that was wasted. It says the live feed from, okay, we have technical difficulties, folks. I'm not sure when and where everything is happening, but wasted is on the sound next Wednesday. The live feed tonight is Clay Fulton, so I don't know what that promo is about. I'm going to have to check that out, folks. Anyway, since that's happening, that's super cool. So, hey, I tell you what, you know what we're going to do now? Let's see if I can screw myself a lot with some technical difficulties, because this is going to be a trick for me. Here's a special request. This goes out to Nola. Nola, I found it, but like I mentioned earlier, I'm going to have my finger on the button here because I don't have a censored version of this, so wish me luck. Pray for me. We're going to do this together, okay? This is for you, Nola. This is Radiohead with Creep right here on 89.5 KQAL.

That was Radiohead with Creep right here on 89.5 KQAL. That goes out by special request to Nola. Nola, you know what I'm going to do right now? That's me patting myself on the back. I did it. We played that tune. We got through it. And no swears were heard in the making of that radio segment right there. All right, cool. So I'm going to figure out when Wasted is doing things here, what's going on with this, and we're going to continue working on that for you. In the meantime, check this out. Midwest Music Fest this weekend. It kicks off in about 25 minutes at the Levee with Matt Monsoor. Get down there and check it out. It happens all weekend. There's tons of bands. Go on the internets and look it up. There's some free shows, too, so check that stuff out. Let's see, what else? Tonight on the live feed, it's Clay Fulton with his acoustic performance from last year's Midwest Music Fest. So if you're stuck inside this weekend or tonight and can't get out to see the bands, you can tune into 89.5 KQAL at 6 o'clock tonight to check out Clay Fulton and his acoustic performance from last year's Midwest Music Fest. And also, if you dig that or if you want to check out more music that we've done online, go to kql.org and check out our podcast. You can find interviews with all kinds of artists from Minnesota, Wisconsin, and beyond. So I'm almost out of here in about 20 minutes. I'm going to head down to the Levee and check things out down there. But until then, check this out. This is another Minneapolis band, Dury. Well, Minneapolis and possibly, oh gosh, I always forget it. They always tell me they're from a specific town. They claim their hometown, their actual hometown. Oh, man. You know what? If anyone knows that, give me a call and you can be the winner. Okay. Just so you know, there are no prizes for this win. You will just be labeled the winner for today, okay? Here they are. This is Dury out of Minneapolis with Trauma Queen right here on 89.5 KQAL.

0: Oh, heck yeah. That is Dury with Trauma Queen right here on 89.5 KQAL. Dury out of Minneapolis. Good stuff there. And lots of Minneapolis bands in town this weekend. So check them out down at Midwest Music Fest. Show kicks off in about 20 minutes at the Levee down there with Matt Monsieur. And then it just doesn't stop from there, folks. All night tonight and all day tomorrow. It looks like tomorrow most things kick off right around 10 a.m. There's probably some earlier stuff, but on the music schedule, things kick off at 10 a.m. with yoga. That's free. Dangerous Fun Show, that's free. This is all down at the Levee. 10 a.m. tomorrow, yoga by Muddy Waters. And then 11 a.m., it's the Dangerous Fun Show. And then at noon, it's Conductor Jack. That's Conductor Jack Norton. So lots of good family stuff happening tomorrow in the morning. And then at 1 p.m., it's Fusion Proto Stars. That's free. 2 p.m., it's Beetroot Stew. That's a free show of music on the big stage down there at the Levee. And then the second act down there at 3 p.m. is free as well. That's Andrew Hudson. So go and check it out, folks. If you don't want to pay a ticket and you're not sure what it's all about, come down. You can experience it. If you don't have anyone to watch the kiddos, no fear, bring them with. There's lots of cool stuff happening tomorrow that you can check out and do that, and then maybe next year you'll be like, hey, let's get a sitter because this is super cool. Oof-da, what are we doing? I'm not sure. I never know what I'm doing, folks. Like I said, I fly by the seat of my pants, which doesn't work real well. They're not very aerodynamic. Anyway, we're gonna try this little break again here, and we're gonna play you some stuff and tell you about things that are happening here at the station. Hopefully this works, and I'll see you on the other side. We got, like I said, we got some Ghostland Radio queued up from right here in Winona, and we also have some Lanes queued up, and yeah, I'll see you on the other side of this, folks.
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0: being in the forest and being by the river and the backwaters. 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

0: being in the forest and being by the river and the backwaters. 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
2: Oh boy, folks, I don't think I figured it out. I didn't. Well, I kind of did now, but yeah. Thanks for sitting through that. That's, you got a double dose of Clay Fulton and the Lost 40 there. Yes, they are the guest on the live feed tonight. So if you can't get out and about and see the live music, you can stay in and check out some Midwest Music Fest performance from last year with Clay Fulton. And I do have some Wasted stuff queued up for us here too. So let's play a Clay Fulton tune, huh? Since we gave you a double dose of that promo. Here's Clay Fulton and the Lost 40. They're out of Rochester, Minnesota. They're going to be the guest on the live feed tonight. So if you can't get out and about, check it out. 6 p.m. right here at 89.5 FM. Or you can go to kqal.org and stream us. We do have a new app as well. Look for that. It works way better than the old one. If you have the old one, delete it and get the new one. It is awesome. It will make you love radio even more, or again, whatever it is for you. Clay Fulton and the Lost 40 out of Rochester right here. They are with Little by Little right here on 89.5 KQAL.

0: that, folks. That is Clay Fulton and the Lost 40. Clay Fulton is going to be the guest on the live feed tonight. It's 6 p.m. right here at 89.5 FM, or you can stream us at kql.org and check them out. And if you dig that, and if you hear the show tonight and you dig it, maybe you want to get out of your house and go down to Peter's Beer Garden. Clay Fulton and the Lost 40 are going to be down there at 9 p.m. tonight for Midwest Music Fest. So check that out. Lots of great bands. In fact, they start in about 10 minutes. Matt Monsieur kicks things off at the Levee. And the big stage at the Levee. So, and guess what? Yes, we do have another show, The Sound. I'm going to let this guy tell you about that, and then I'll come back and talk about it a little bit, okay? Wednesday nights at 6, it's The Sound on KQAL.
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0: Yeah, that's right, folks. The Sound next Wednesday night at 6. Our guest is Wasted from right here in Winona. They're going to be talking about their EP 1, 2, 3, 4. So in honor of that, here they are, Wasted out of Winona with their song Son of a Biscuit right here in 89.5 KQAL. You know what else I want to say? 1, 2, 3, 4.

Oh, yeah, that is Wasted right out of right here in Winona with their tune Son of a Biscuit. Wasted is going to be the featured guest on The Sound next week, next Wednesday night at 6. So check that out. Get your butt down to Midwest Music Fest. They're about to kick things off in a few minutes here with Matt Mansour on the levee. And then it's like, it's chaos everywhere. No, it's not. There's music everywhere, though. So that's good. Hey, check it out. I told you I'm going to play some Ghostland Radio with some Lane, so we're going to do that. We're going to squeeze these in here for you. We don't have a lot of time, but here they are. This is Lane's with Can't F with My Hype right here on 89.5 KQL.

Oh, yeah, that is Lanes out of Winona here with Can't Bleep with My Hype right here on 89.5 KQAL. Hey, I'm almost out of here. I got to get out of here. I got to get myself downtown to Midwest Music Fest. I suggest you do the same, and I'll see you out there. And also, it was graduation day, commencement day here at Winona State, and one of our very own, Bug Kemper, graduated, and we are sad to see them go. Bug, if you're out there listening, we miss you already. And I know you dig this artist, so I'm going to play her for you. And maybe, this is Cindy Lawson out of Minneapolis with Don't Come Crying to Me. Congratulations, Bug.

0: That's right. That's Cindy Lawson out of Minneapolis. That is a dedication goes out to Bug. Bug, congratulations on graduating. And, yeah, so don't be a stranger this summer. Stop by. I know you're going to be around town. So, yeah. We're going to miss you a lot. So I'm going to get out of here before I get all sentimental and stuff. Right. This is 89.5 KQAL and HD1 Winona. That's right. That's our legal ID. I'm going to double down on that. Check this out.
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0: Yeah, that's what I said. Anyway, it's the rock pile, big pile of rocks. We're wrapping it up. There's a lot going on around town. I'm going to get my butt down to the Midwest Music Fest and check that out. I'm super excited. So I hope to see as many of you out there as I can. But like I promised before, I did say that I'm going to play some Ghostland Radio. And gosh darn it, I'm going to. Ghostland Radio out of Winona, Minnesota. Here they are with Mother Durga. I'll see you all downtown, folks.

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2: This was written quite a while ago, like a couple years ago.
3: Oh, cool.
2: I was a junior in college at UWRF at the time, and I was a senior. I did 5 years of school because I drank too much beer, but I was in my fourth year of school. I think I was either living in River Falls or at my brother's, whatever. I was hanging out at my brother's house, and I was rehearsing for a gig. And I might have been there just because there was no one at the house and I could be loud. And if I stay to my place in River Falls with roommates, I just keep them up all night. And I had gotten done rehearsing or like practicing for this gig. And I was like, ah, screw it. I'll try writing a song. And he had just like torn everything out of his house to remodel it. So I was like, no chairs. I was sitting on a cooler on plywood floor. No furniture, nothing. And at this time I was partying quite a bit. So I think I was just trying to write a song, and I looked around, and there were literally like 15 empty beer cans on the floor, Miller Lights, and the whole song was written in like 1 minute. I was like, I'm gonna write about this right now, and it's only like four chords, I think, maybe five with the A minor, whatever.
4: Four chords.
2: Yeah, that's why I asked Gunner. I always forget.
4: Five chords. There's 1, 4, 5, 6, but for the breakdown, it's 2, 5, 1.
2: Oh, yep. Okay.
4: Five chord song.
2: This is the genius in our band, by the way.
4: I've been saying these things.
2: There's quite a few times I ask him, like, what key do we do this in? Like, how, you know, at a gig. But anyways,
4: this guy doesn't have a damn clue, man.
2: No. But anyways, that's like the whole story of that song. I was just sitting there and I was like, what should I write about? Oh, there's a bunch of beer around.
4: Beer.
2: Yeah. Let's. All right.
5: Which is a reoccurring theme.
2: No, I. Yeah.
5: Anyone that listens to our music.
4: That really is the theme.
5: That's the core element of Whitetail
4: music. Do we have a song that doesn't address beer or women? Do we?
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0: That was Whitetail with Monday Night on KQAL's What's in a Song. 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
2: NBC News Radio. I'm Chris Caraggio. President Trump says the current ceasefire is still in effect and warns Iran to accept the latest U.S. peace deal. In a Truth Social post, Trump said the U.S. fired on Iran ships after they conducted attacks against three military ships moving through the Strait of Hormuz. Trump added that the U.S. would knock them out a lot harder and a lot more violently if Tehran doesn't accept the deal. Wall Street is closing higher to cap a positive week. Both the S&P 500 and NASDAQ hit new record highs as tech stocks rallied following a strong jobs report at the closing bell. The Dow gained 12 points to 49,609. The S&P 500 rose 61 points to 7,398. And the NASDAQ jumped 440 points to 26,247. Virginia Democrats are fuming after their new congressional map was blocked by the state Supreme Court on technical grounds. Democrats were seeking a map designed to give the party up to four new House seats, but today's ruling now delivers a major boost for Republicans as they defend their narrow House majority in the midterms. President Trump is announcing a three-day ceasefire between Russia and Ukraine. It starts tomorrow and ends Monday, coinciding with Russia's Victory Day. The president said it also includes a prison swap of 1,000 prisoners from each country. Consumer sentiment fell to a new low in May. Matt Mattinson has more.
3: The University of Michigan's early reading for the month slipped 3.2% from April's record low. Inflation fears were the primary factor driving the drop as gas prices soar due to the Iran war. The survey's chief economist noted concerns about high prices and buying conditions were driving the downward trend in sentiment. The inflation outlook actually eased slightly, but remained high, with consumers expecting to see prices up 4.5% a year from now.
2: The NFL will avoid having replacement referees this season. The league and the NFL Referees Association ratified a new collective bargaining agreement today. I'm Chris Caraggio, NBC News Radio.
4: A duel between cosmic ghouls after this.
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4: Stardate May 8th. Last July, space telescopes recorded an event that sounds like the plot of a B-horror movie, Zombie versus Vampire. Spoiler alert, the vampire won. It drained away the zombie's life's blood, or make that its afterlife's blood. The encounter took place in a galaxy billions of light years away from Earth. Space telescopes detected a sudden flare-up in X-rays from the galaxy's outskirts. The region also produced several short outbursts of gamma rays, the most powerful form of energy. At their peak, each burst produced as much energy every second as the sun will emit in a billion years. Analysis revealed a possible explanation. A medium-sized black hole devoured a white dwarf, the corpse of a sun-like star. Astronomers have seen similar encounters before, but most of them involved stars that were in the prime of life, so the stars were big. A white dwarf is only about as big as Earth, which is just 1% the sun's diameter. So a white dwarf is compact and extremely dense. Its surface gravity is strong, so it's not easily disrupted. In this case, though, the white dwarf buzzed a black hole about 75,000 times the mass of the sun. The black hole's gravity ripped apart the white dwarf in one big bite. Debris swirled around the black hole. Magnetic fields fired some of it into space at almost the speed of light, creating bursts of gamma rays. The whole thing was over in a flash, as the vampire sucked the zombie dry. For the McDonald Observatory, I'm Billy Henry.
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1: NBC News Radio, I'm Jim Rupa. President Trump says the conflict with Iran will be over when it's over. That's what he told NBC News in a phone interview in a Truth Social post. He said the U.S. fired on Iran's ships after they conducted attacks against three military ships moving through the Strait of Hormuz. Trump also says the current ceasefire still in effect and warns Iran to accept the latest U.S. peace deal. Meantime, the president says there will be a three-day ceasefire between Russia and Ukraine starting tomorrow. It's for Russia's Victory Day celebration and will expire after Monday. The president says it will also include a prison swap of 1,000 prisoners from each country. He says the ceasefire was reached after a request directly from him, and he greatly appreciates Russian President Vladimir Putin and Ukrainian President Volodymyr Zelensky for agreeing to it. The conflict began in 2022 when Russia launched an invasion into Ukraine.
2: The University of Michigan's early reading for the month slipped 3.2% from April's record low. Inflation fears were the primary factor driving the drop as gas prices soar due to the Iran war. The survey's chief economist noted concerns about high prices and buying conditions were driving the downward trend in sentiment. The inflation outlook actually eased slightly, but remained high with consumers expecting to see prices up 4.5% a year from now. I'm Matt Mattinson.
1: Former FBI Director James Comey's trial over his 8647 social media post is set to start in July, as of now. Comey's facing federal charges, including threatening the president. In a written order today, a judge tentatively scheduled the trial start date for July 15th. Federal prosecutors have argued the image showing seashells arranged on a bench to read 8647 was a threat against President Trump. Comey will be arraigned on June 30th. Jim Roop, NBC News Radio.
3: KQAL time is 5:02, and the temperature in Winona is 69 degrees.

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2: Crazy busy weekend around Winona, everyone. 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Then, day number one, kind of like an official liftoff of summer in Winona, the Midwest Music Fest kicks off. Music starts at 3. It's at the Levee. It's at the No Name Bar. It's at Peter's Beer Garden and Two Fathoms. 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Also, musically in and around Winona at the historic Trempealeau Hotel at 6 o'clock, it's The Substitutes. 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
3: 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She's one of very few female artists who's considered a guitar virtuoso, and she's played with some of the legends of blues, folk, and rock during a career that's now spanned almost 40 years. 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
4: 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Have a great day. Thanks for listening. Be good out there.

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1: NBC News Radio, I'm Jim Roop. According to President Trump, the U.S.-Iran ceasefire still in effect, even after an exchange of fire near the Strait of Hormuz. In a Truth Social post, he said the U.S. fired on Iran's ships after they attacked three military ships moving through the waterway, Trump calling the strikes a love tap. Meanwhile, Secretary of State Marco Rubio is defending the U.S. response.
2: Of course we fired back at them. They were shooting at us. That's what I would expect to do. Only stupid countries don't shoot back when you're shot at. And we're not a stupid country.
1: He says he expects an answer from Iran about the U.S. peace plan proposal soon. Democrats are taking a hit in the redistricting battle with their new congressional map in Virginia blocked by the state Supreme Court. Democrats drew up a map designed to give the party up to four new seats, but today's ruling now delivers a major boost for Republicans as they defend their narrow House majority in the midterm elections. NBC's Ryan Nobles reports, however, Democrats still confident.
3: The map as it currently exists, which looks more and more like it will be the map that voters are working from in the fall election, probably still gives Democrats the possibility of netting two seats. Just based on where the political headwinds are heading in this direction. There's two seats that often go back and forth in Virginia, and Democrats feel confident about that.
1: The court struck it down on procedural and technical grounds. A judge rules today cameras will be allowed inside the courtroom during the trial of Charlie Kirk's accused killer. Tyler Robinson's charged in the shooting death of the conservative activist at Utah Valley University last year. Robinson's trial date has not yet been set as pretrial hearings continue. Last night's massive data breach of a popular educational platform has some students scrambling still today to access their materials. The hacking group Shiny Hunter is claiming responsibility for hacking the system called Canvas, used by thousands of universities. Shiny Hunter is giving schools until May 12th to negotiate a ransom deal before releasing the personal data held by the company. Jim Roop, NBC News Radio.
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7: 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This year, KQAL sponsored the Peter Biergarten stage, and Clay Fulton drew our ears with his intimate voice. I'm Kenneth Gorostieta saying get ready for some wonderful ballads and folk. It's Clay Fulton, live from Midwest Music Fest 2025, tonight on the live feed.

0: How's it going out there, y'all? Thank you so much. My name is Clay Fulton. This is Carly Hordenstein.
1: Hello.
0: We're from a roots rock group called The Lost 40, but we're going to do a nice little intimate stripped down set for y'all this evening. So thanks for joining us. How's Midwest Music Fest going, everybody? I don't think it gets much nicer than this for outdoor tunes. This tune's called Show Me State.

0: Thank you.
1: My name's Clay Fulton. I am the lead singer and rhythm guitarist of a roots rock group called Clay Fulton and the Lost 40 from Rochester, Minnesota. I'm feeling like nothing but good vibes right now. Peter's Beer Garden's like already a magical place. I've been lucky enough to play here a couple times solo and with Carly once. But this weather, the shade, just like the whole patio vibe, it was perfect. Like, it was just super nice and warm and welcoming.
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1: I'd say my favorite part is, I guess, just like being a part of this scene, you know? I don't know how to put that without being cheesy, but like you see all these groups from Charlie Parr all the way through that are on this bill, and to be included is just, it feels really good, and I'm honored to be a part of the lineup.
0: This next tune we're doing is called 28 Days. And this tune is a reminder to get a safe ride home if you need one.

0: Thank you so much. 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Yeah.
1: Love it.

Thank you so much, y'all. Appreciate you. This one's called Time Thief.

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2: going no higher. My name's Clay Fulton. Well, everyone on this lineup I'm excited to see. I'm probably going to hang out here and see the Lavender Project next because they're excellent. Honestly, yeah, I could go see everybody. I don't think there'll be enough time to see all the bands this weekend, but yeah.
0: Man, I can't tell you how happy we are to be in this space right now. This is just feeling real good, y'all.

0: That's it for us, y'all. My name is Clay Fulton, Carly Hornstein from the Lost 40. Love you all very much. Big ups to Jamie Groth for running the board. All the staff here at Peter's Beer Garden, we love you all very much. Enjoy the festival. Be good people. Tip your bartenders. Hugs and kisses.
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6: NBC News Radio, I'm Jim Roop. President Trump says the current ceasefire is still in effect and warns Iran to accept the latest U.S. peace deal. In a Truth Social post, he said the U.S. fired on Iran's ships after they fired on three U.S. ships moving through the Strait of Hormuz. He says the ceasefire with Iran still holds, but as the U.S. would, quote, knock them out a lot harder and a lot more violently if Tehran doesn't accept the deal. Republicans in Alabama are trying to fast-track a new redistricting map in time for the 2026 midterms. The state filed an emergency petition with the U.S. Supreme Court today to allow it to set up special primaries using the new map. This comes after the Supreme Court struck down Louisiana's map, calling it an unconstitutional gerrymander relying too much on race. Earlier today, Democrats in Virginia had their new voter-approved congressional map blocked by the state's Supreme Court. Former FBI Director James Comey's trial over his 8647 social media post is on track to start July 15th. Comey's facing federal charges, including threatening the president. Federal prosecutors have argued the image showing seashells arranged on a beach to read 8647 was a threat against President Trump. Never-before-seen UFO files are being declassified by the Pentagon. The release comes after President Trump earlier this year instructed the Pentagon and other agencies to start releasing the files. One image was taken from on